0: Continuous Country, KB101. You want one story today that restores just a tiny bit of faith in humanity? Here you go. It's B-Dub with your good vibes. There's a group of students in California who got hooked watching live streams. You've probably seen this online, of a bald eagle habitat, and then found out the land could get bulldozed for housing. And most of us see that headline and go, man, that's sad, and then immediately forget while ordering socks online. These kids, different energy. They started writing letters to family, influencers, celebrities, trying to help raise $10 million to protect the wildlife area. And they didn't stop there. They started doing bake sales, lemonade stands, even making bald eagle origami to sell. Meanwhile, we complain if our DoorDash driver parks too far away. But honestly, good for them. That's the kind of stubborn optimism we need more of. Also, if a third grader emails me asking for money to save bald eagles, I'm probably folding under pressure immediately.
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5: Here's your latest forecast from the KB 101 Weather Center.
6: I'm meteorologist Mace Michaels. Mostly cloudy tonight and tomorrow. There could be a shower or two. Low tonight in the mid-40s. Highs in the low 60s. More showers and storms Friday night, clearing out and warmer for the rest of the holiday weekend. Temps climb through the 70s into the 80s. Live bands and lakeside vibes. 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
1: From ABC News, I'm Dave Packer. It's been heated on the Hill today. Outrage on the House floor tonight after Republicans pulled a vote on an Iran war power resolution due to attendance issues from within the GOP. The response from Democrats immediate. House Rules Committee Chair Jim McGovern.
2: Gas prices are through the roof. People can't afford their groceries. Is that why you're pulling it? You guys don't have the...
3: The House will be in order.
1: Meanwhile, in the Senate, Republicans in open revolt over President Trump's new taxpayer fund to reward allies who claim that they were persecuted by the Biden Justice Department.
4: Republicans had hoped to begin a round-the-clock series of votes in the Senate on a bill to fund 3 years' worth of immigration enforcement. But behind closed doors for nearly 2 hours with Acting Attorney General Todd Blanch, GOP senators aired their frustrations about the administration's new anti-weaponization fund. Democrats have been hoping to force votes on it on the floor. But rather than subjecting their members to those tough votes on the fund, Republican leaders decided to send senators home for a week-long Memorial Day recess instead.
1: ABC's Stephen Portnoy. U.S. health officials defending the decision to divert an Air France flight to Canada to prevent a passenger from entering the United States from Congo, where there's a current outbreak of the Ebola virus. ABC's Steve Osunsami at the CDC in Atlanta.
5: The U.S. is now denying entry to anyone without a U.S. passport who has recently traveled through these affected regions. And any American who is coming home from these same places is now required to fly into Washington Dulles Airport, where they will be screened by the CDC.
1: A critical test of the biggest and most powerful rocket ever built will have to wait. With 40 seconds left on the countdown clock, the 12th flight of SpaceX's Starship has been scrubbed due to a mechanical issue. His family says a two-time NASCAR champion and legendary driver Kyle Busch has died. The family announced the 41-year-old was hospitalized after experiencing a severe illness. You're listening to ABC News.
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8: I'm meteorologist Mace Michaels. Mostly cloudy tonight and tomorrow. There could be a shower or two. Low tonight in the mid-40s. Highs in the low 60s. More showers and storms Friday night, clearing out and warmer for the rest of the holiday weekend. Temps climb through the 70s into the 80s. Live bands and lakeside vibes. Don't miss the Worthington Windsurfing and Music Festival coming up June 12th and 13th. Currently at 64 degrees.
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0: This is one of those moments where you realize Nashville officially isn't just Music City anymore. It's become good luck getting a hotel room for under the price of a used Honda City. NFL owners, as you know, voted the other day to give Nashville the Super Bowl in 2030. And honestly, this feels inevitable. You don't build a shiny new stadium and then act surprised when the NFL shows up carrying confetti and an invoice. If you remember the NFL draft in Nashville a few years back, Lower Broadway looked like somebody shook a snow globe full of cowboy boots and football jerseys. Now multiply that, add celebrities, corporate parties, and approximately 14 million people saying, wait, this is Broadway? City's going to cash in. Hotels, bars, restaurants, local businesses, everybody's eating. And somewhere in Nashville, there's already a guy listing his driveway on Airbnb for $1,800 a night going, no low balls, I know what I've got.
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Had a legit laugh out loud moment with Zach Top in Vegas last weekend at the ACM Awards, and it has to do with the name of his tour. More importantly, how I got it wrong. That's next.

0: 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Speed up. It is important when you're reading copy points and bullet points. Make sure to do a double take before you start talking to the artist. Had a laugh out loud moment with Zach Top in Vegas last weekend. Take a listen. Want to talk about the... I love how brutally honest you are with expensive cold beer and country music.
1: Oh.
0: Yeah.
1: What does that mean?
0: I misread the
1: expensive
0: thing.
1: Expensive cold beer?
0: Expansive? Was expansive? That the word?
1: Expansive?
0: Oh, I misread it.
1: What is expansive cold beer and country music?
0: Well, I thought you expanded the tour. Into,
1: yes.
0: Yes.
1: I guess... Well,
0: you know what? Here's the thing. I thought it said expensive. And I'm like, well, it is. Have you been to a country concert lately?
1: Yeah, it's too expensive. I try to keep them as low as we can.
0: Or everything's a typo. What are the two?
1: With fuel prices to get these buses and trucks around,
0: right.
1: We got to charge something, but I try to keep it low. It's pretty expensive, though.
0: The cold beer itself is expensive.
1: It is. The cold beer is expensive.
0: Yeah.
1: And the country music apparently is expensive. I'm excited.
0: Well,
1: I can't read either. I've gone this whole morning and I haven't peed yet.
0: Okay.
1: And I'm coming close to needing to pee. I only got like two interviews left before I'm wrapped up for the day.
0: Yeah.
1: So I'm just powering through. Anyway.
0: I love it.
1: We're talking about the cold beer country music tour. Yeah, some people like have a different tour every year. I just haven't found a better name for a tour.
0: It's like the Stapleton All-American Roadshow.
1: Just keep it rocking. Right. That's a great
0: music.
1: One.
0: Yeah.
1: We just keep running it back every year until people get tired of it. Then we'll start calling it the Colder Beer and Countryer Music Tour. 2026 version is going to be great. Very, very excited. We get to go back a bunch of spots that we've opened for a lot of folks, but haven't got to do our own shows before. So that's exciting. And then some new spots, too, that I don't think I've been before. So that's exciting. Got a bunch of great acts out with us. Marty Stewart, living legend, Marcus King, who I don't want to follow, and Wyatt McCubbin, Lucas Nelson, Jake Worthington, and Cole Goodwin. Well, I'll be out on the road with us. Come see us. It's going to be super, super fun. Very excited.
0: Awesome. For the record, the word was not expensive or expansive. It was extensive.
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10: Here's your latest forecast from the KB 101 Weather Center.
19: I'm meteorologist Mace Michaels. Mostly cloudy tonight and tomorrow. There could be a shower or two. Low tonight in the mid-40s. Highs in the low 60s. More showers and storms Friday night, clearing out and warmer for the rest of the holiday weekend. Temps climb through the 70s into the 80s. 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
1: From ABC News, I'm Dave Packer. It's been heated on the Hill today. Outrage on the House floor tonight after Republicans pulled a vote on an Iran war power resolution due to attendance issues from within the GOP. The response from Democrats immediate. House Rules Committee Chair Jim McGovern.
2: Gas prices are through the roof. People can't afford their groceries. Is that why you're pulling it? You guys don't have the guts
3: be,
2: or the balls.
3: The House will be in order.
1: Meanwhile,
3: the
1: in
3: House,
1: the Senate, Republicans in open revolt over President Trump's new taxpayer fund to reward allies who claim that they were persecuted by the Biden Justice Department.
4: Republicans had hoped to begin a round-the-clock series of votes in the Senate on a bill to fund 3 years' worth of immigration enforcement. But behind closed doors for nearly 2 hours with Acting Attorney General Todd Blanche, GOP senators aired their frustrations about the administration's new anti-weaponization fund. Democrats have been hoping to force votes on it on the floor. But rather than subjecting their members to those tough votes on the fund, Republican leaders decided to send senators home for a week-long Memorial Day recess instead.
1: ABC's Stephen Portnoy. U.S. health officials defending the decision to divert an Air France flight to Canada to prevent a passenger from entering the United States from Congo, where there's a current outbreak of the Ebola virus. ABC's Steve Osunsami at the CDC in Atlanta.
5: The U.S. is now denying entry to anyone without a U.S. passport who has recently traveled through these affected regions. And any American who is coming home from these same places is now required to fly into Washington Dulles Airport. Well, they will be screened by the CDC.
1: A critical test of the biggest and most powerful rocket ever built will have to wait. With 40 seconds left on the countdown clock, the 12th flight of SpaceX's Starship has been scrubbed due to a mechanical issue. His family says a two-time NASCAR champion and legendary driver Kyle Busch has died. The family announced the 41-year-old was hospitalized after experiencing a severe illness. You're listening to ABC News.
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8: I'm meteorologist Mace Michaels. Mostly cloudy tonight and tomorrow. There could be a shower or two. Low tonight in the mid-40s. Highs in the low 60s. More showers and storms Friday night, clearing out and warmer for the rest of the holiday weekend. Temps climb through the 70s into the 80s. Live bands and lakeside vibes. 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Right now it's 61.
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Continuous Country, KB101. I've got your Insta Countdown coming up in minutes, brought to you by T-Mobile. 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

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Apparently, the dad bod may have been oversold. Somewhere a guy holding a garage beer and wearing cargo shorts just whispered, "I was told there'd be validation." Apparently not. We'll get into that coming up.

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1: Honestly, none of this actually surprises me at all. It's B-Dub. What happened to the dad bod revolution? You know, for years we've been told women love the dad bod. Every guy with a slightly aggressive relationship with queso was like, see, I'm not out of shape, I'm approachable. Now this new report comes out saying women picked guys around 15% body fat as the most attractive. Which, if you've ever looked up body fat percentages online, 15% isn't weekend warrior. That's this man owns resistance bands and says things like macro tracking. But then it gets weird because we've also seen other surveys saying women love the dad bod. One poll said nearly half think a softer stomach is basically the new six-pack, which means we've reached the most confusing conclusion possible. Apparently, women want a guy who looks fit, but also seems emotionally available enough to split fries. Translation, nobody needs to panic. Your abs don't have to show. They just can't be filing for retirement.
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13: Here's your latest forecast from the KB101 Weather Center.
14: I'm meteorologist Mace Michaels. Mostly cloudy tonight and tomorrow. There could be a shower or two. Low tonight in the mid-40s. Highs in the low 60s. More showers and storms Friday night, clearing out and warmer for the rest of the holiday weekend. Temps climb through the 70s into the 80s. Live bands and lakeside vibes. Don't miss the Worthington Windsurfing and Music Festival coming up June 12th and 13th. Currently, it's 59 degrees.
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0: 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I'm at Beat Up Radio on Instagram. Is it ribs? Is it burgers? Is it dogs? What are we cooking this weekend? You know, it is peak barbecue season, y'all. We gotta get something on the grill.
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Continuous Country, KB101. You ever notice that pizza math is weird? Like somehow four pizzas for a group cost the same as a small used sedan, and yet we all keep doing it. The question is why? I think we have some answers coming up.

0: say so. Continuous Country, KB 101. This past Friday was National Pizza Day. Pizza Party Day, that is. Apparently, America has spoken. The king of feeding a crowd is still Pizza Hut. So many options out there, yet Pizza Hut, 19% say if they're ordering enough pizza to feed family, coworkers, a youth soccer team, and somehow one guy who ate seven slices before everyone arrived, that's the move. Right behind it, Domino's, then Papa John's with Little Caesars and Marco's Pizza chasing. Marco's surprisingly the top five because they're not all across the country like the others, but the real winner, local pizza places. Yeah, 22% said, now we've got a place. Every town has one. You know, website, questionable logo, somehow the best ranch you've ever had. Also, pizza pricing has officially entered escape room difficulty. By the time you had delivery, fees, tip, emotional damage, frozen pizza starts looking real attractive. Or a Costco membership, maybe. I mean, this still, the Costco pizza, massive, delicious, and still under 10 bucks. That's a win for me.
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8: I'm meteorologist Mace Michaels. Mostly cloudy tonight and tomorrow. There could be a shower or two. Low tonight in the mid-40s. Highs in the low 60s. More showers and storms Friday night, clearing out and warmer for the rest of the holiday weekend. Temps climb through the 70s into the 80s. Live bands and lakeside vibes. Don't miss the Worthington Windsurfing and Music Festival coming up June 12th and 13th. Currently 57 degrees.
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11: 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Welcome to Grillin' and Chillin', sponsored by Stitsworth Meats. 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
14: I'm meteorologist Mace Michaels. Mostly cloudy tonight and tomorrow. There could be a shower or two. Low tonight in the mid-40s. Highs in the low 60s. More showers and storms Friday night, clearing out and warmer for the rest of the holiday weekend. Temps climb through the 70s into the 80s. Live bands and lakeside vibes. 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

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We get into Memorial Day weekend together tomorrow. And if there's anything I could do for you in the meantime, let me know at B-Dub Radio. 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
10: Here's your latest forecast from the KB101 Weather Center.
11: I'm meteorologist Mace Michaels. Mostly cloudy tonight and tomorrow. There could be a shower or two. Low tonight in the mid-40s. Highs in the low 60s. More showers and storms Friday night, clearing out and warmer for the rest of the holiday weekend. Temps climb through the 70s into the 80s. 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
1: From ABC News, I'm Dave Backer. A growing number of Republicans on Capitol Hill are raising objections to President Trump's $1.8 billion fund of taxpayer money that could give payouts to political allies who claim they were targeted by the Biden administration. That's a group that could include January 6th Capitol rioters. ABC's Mary Bruce.
2: Acting Attorney General Todd Blanche scrambled to Capitol Hill, even suggesting that senators could claim money from the fund themselves. But sources tell us the meeting backfired spectacularly. Some Republican senators screaming at the acting attorney general, saying the president's fund could cost them the midterms. As things went downhill, Senate Republican leader John Thune abruptly canceling the planned immigration vote, sending everyone home for a week.
1: Outrage from congressional Democrats after House Republicans pulled a vote on an Iran War Powers resolution that members were slated to vote on Thursday. Sources say the vote was scrapped at the last minute due to attendance issues on the GOP side. House Rules Committee Chair Democrat Jim McGovern.
3: Gas prices are through the roof. People can't afford their groceries. Is that why you're pulling it? You guys don't have the guts or the balls.
4: The House will be in order. This House will be in order.
1: Race fans in shock. NASCAR legend Kyle Busch has died.
5: Kyle Busch gets it done.
6: Kyle Busch was a giant in NASCAR. The two-time Cup champion was a winningest driver in history. His family had announced on Thursday he was undergoing treatment due to a severe illness and could not compete this weekend at Charlotte Motor Speedway. And then hours later, announced Busch had died suddenly at the age of 41. He raced just last week in Delaware. Busch is survived by his wife and two young children. Alex Stone, ABC News.
1: With 40 seconds left on the countdown clock, the 12th flight, SpaceX's Starship test flight, scrubbed Thursday due to a mechanical issue. 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
0: Here's your latest forecast from the KB101 Weather Center.
7: I'm meteorologist Mace Michaels. Mostly cloudy tonight and tomorrow. There could be a shower or two. Low tonight in the mid-40s. Highs in the low 60s. More showers and storms Friday night, clearing out and warmer for the rest of the holiday weekend. Temps climb through the 70s into the 80s. Live bands and lakeside vibes. 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
15: Here's your latest forecast from the KB101 Weather Center.
16: I'm meteorologist Mace Michaels. Mostly cloudy tonight and tomorrow. There could be a shower or two. Low tonight in the mid-40s. Highs in the low 60s. More showers and storms Friday night, clearing out and warmer for the rest of the holiday weekend. Temps climb through the 70s into the 80s. Live bands and lakeside vibes. 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
7: Here's your latest forecast from the KB101 Weather Center.
8: I'm meteorologist Mace Michaels. Mostly cloudy tonight and tomorrow. There could be a shower or two. Low tonight in the mid-40s. Highs in the low 60s. More showers and storms Friday night, clearing out and warmer for the rest of the holiday weekend. Temps climb through the 70s into the 80s. Live bands and lakeside vibes. 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

0: 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I'm Kevin Dorn, and every day 5 Eyewitness News is following the money in your neighborhood, asking the tough questions, looking out for you, and uncovering fraud with your tax dollars. 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
11: Here's your latest forecast from the KB 101 Weather Center.
12: I'm meteorologist Mace Michaels. Mostly cloudy tonight and tomorrow. There could be a shower or two. Low tonight in the mid-40s. Highs in the low 60s. More showers and storms Friday night, clearing out and warmer for the rest of the holiday weekend. Temps climb through the 70s into the 80s. Live bands and lakeside vibes. 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
1: From ABC News, I'm Sherry Preston. For the long Memorial Day weekend, it's a weather washout in much of the country. Here's ABC News meteorologist Lee Goldberg.
2: Saturday, widespread rains from Texas. There are flood watches right through the weekend in South Texas. Rain all the way up the coast, although northern New England may be drier. Once we get into Sunday, some breaks from Baltimore to Buffalo. Otherwise, more showers and thunderstorms. Into Memorial Day, the rain shield is broken up a little bit more. Might be some breaks New York, Boston, Baltimore, and Atlanta. Otherwise, heavy rain New Orleans all the way up to Memphis.
1: Senate Republicans taking off Thursday without a vote on immigration funding. They're in an impasse over whether to block the $1.8 billion taxpayer fund to compensate allies of President Trump who claim they were targeted by the Biden administration. That could include the January 6th rioters, says GOP Senator Tom Tillis.
3: These people don't deserve restitution. Many of them deserve to be in prison. This is just stupid on stilts.
1: ABC's Mary Bruce in Washington.
4: Republicans demanding answers or they won't approve more funding for the president's immigration crackdown. Acting Attorney General Todd Blanche scrambled to Capitol Hill, even suggesting that senators could claim money from the fund themselves. But sources tell us the meeting backfired spectacularly. Some Republican senators screaming at the acting attorney general, saying the president's fund could cost them the midterms.
1: Secretary of State Marco Rubio at a NATO meeting in Sweden today, trying to reassure nervous U.S. allies about involvement in the alliance and the war in Iran.
5: There's been some slight progress. I don't want to exaggerate it, but there's been a little bit of movement, and that's good. The fundamentals remain the same. Iran can never have a nuclear weapon.
1: It's the end of an era.
6: Who's going to be my last guest now?
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1: Sir Paul McCartney on the final late night with Stephen Colbert. The 33-year-long series, 11 of them hosted by Colbert, always politically pointed, a victim of what CBS called economic factors. 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
0: Here's your latest forecast from the KB 101 Weather Center.
8: A little sunshine this morning, becoming cloudy with scattered showers this afternoon. 62 the high. It will get a little breezy. Some southeasterly wind gusts to around 25 here later today. Tonight, some rain, 42. Tomorrow, showers early, clearing in the afternoon, 64. 70s and 80s by Sunday and Monday. 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I'm meteorologist Sean Cable. 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
6: Here's your latest forecast from the KB 101 Weather Center.
7: A little sunshine this morning, becoming cloudy with scattered showers this afternoon. 62 the high. It will get a little breezy. Some southeasterly wind gusts to around 25 here later today. Tonight, some rain, 42. Tomorrow, showers early, clearing in the afternoon, 64. 70s and 80s by Sunday and Monday. 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

0: It's 5 till. This is America in the Morning. Welcome back. Pop star Britney Spears told police that she was an angel before officers arrested her in March for driving under the influence. The California Highway Patrol released body cam footage of her traffic stop where she told officers she could, quote, probably drink four bottles of wine and take care of you before declining an alcohol screening test, which led to her arrest. Police also discovered a brown purse in her vehicle that contained a bottle of Adderall, medication which was not prescribed to the singer. Spears was charged with DUI last month, but took a plea deal that includes a lesser charge and no jail time. A competitive eating star is set to defend his hot dog eating title while on probation after pleading guilty to battery, correspondent Gethin Coolball reports.
1: Competitive eater Joey Chestnut is on probation after pleading guilty to a misdemeanor battery charge. The reigning champion and 17-time winner of Nathan's Famous International Hot Dog Eating Contest will still compete in the July 4th spectacle. The competitive eating sensation was accused of slapping a man during a night out at an Indiana bar, his attorney said. Chestnut entered a guilty plea April 20th and was sentenced to 180 days of probation in Hamilton County, Indiana. A judge has granted him permission to travel outside the state, allowing him to continue competing. I'm Gethin Coolball.
0: There's barbecues and a lot of outdoor weekend events people are planning for Memorial Day weekend, but indoors, folks will be planning time in the theater for the latest Star Wars release. Kevin Carr has a sneak peek at The Mandalorian and Grogu.
2: Star Wars returns to the big screen with The Mandalorian and Grogu.
3: I only hunt Imperial War criminals. I'll take out every bad guy in your deck of cards.
2: Spun off from the Disney Plus flagship series, this follows a bounty hunter and his Force-sensitive sidekick as they navigate a galaxy of scum and villainy.
3: I can use some information.
4: Whoa, for this price, I'll tell you whatever you want.
3: I'm looking for a hut.
4: Close for the night. Thank you.
2: When they're hired by the New Republic to rescue a kidnapped hut, they stumble into a web of deceit.
5: This isn't about revenge. It's about preventing another war.
2: It wasn't a bad idea for Disney to pull back on its theatrical Star Wars output, because this film felt refreshing only having to worry about a few characters. It's kind of nice to have a movie where the fate of the entire galaxy isn't hanging in the balance.
3: Before going into harm's way, check your armor.
2: Director Jon Favreau does a fine job walking the tightrope between a new story and nostalgic Easter eggs.
6: Are you scared? You should be.
2: The film is quintessential Star Wars, but it also feels modernized and true to the Mandalorian series.
3: Strap in.
2: Moreover, it's just plain fun, the way Star Wars should be.
3: This is the way.
2: Yeah, you got three seasons of the show on streaming, but this new chapter offers an action-filled tale with a wider scope. And doggone it if that Grogu ain't adorable. The Mandalorian and Grogu gets 4 jetpacks out of 5. I'm Kevin Carr, and that's the way I see it.
0: That's our show for today, Friday, May 22nd, 2026. Make it a safe Memorial Day weekend. America in the Morning is produced by Jeff McKay. I'm John Trout. This is Westwood One.
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8: NBC News. I'm Sherry Preston. The racing world rocked by the sudden death of two-time NASCAR Cup Series champ Kyle Busch.
9: At just 41 years old, the married father of two died after being hospitalized with what his family describes as a severe illness. They did not elaborate. Reaction pouring in overnight. Denny Hamlin saying, "Absolutely cannot comprehend this news." Dale Earnhardt Jr. saying, "I will never be able to make sense of this loss, but I am thankful that we had found a way to become friends."
8: ABC's Andrea Fuji, 12 days ago, Bush had called a doctor to give him a shot because he was suffering from a severe cold, his family says. Most people have already left town for the Memorial Day weekend, or they're about to, and that's even though there are some weather troubles for many. ABC senior meteorologist says for a lot, could be a rainy one.
10: Watching a large area of showers from the Gulf Coast, the Ohio Valley, Mid-Atlantic, Dakotas into western Minnesota, maybe some severe storms in parts of Texas and Oklahoma, and it's nice in the west. That's what continues into the weekend.
8: Repairs on that sinkhole on a runway in one of the busiest airports in the country, New York's LaGuardia, not expected to be finished until tomorrow now, meaning possible further delays. Secretary of State Marco Rubio in Sweden for talks with NATO foreign ministers.
11: In the end, you know, like any alliance, it has to be good for everyone who's involved. It has to be a clear understanding of what the expectations are. And so certainly we'll try to lay the groundwork for that.
8: Acting Attorney General Todd Blanche traveling to Capitol Hill to defend President Trump's nearly $1.8 billion taxpayer-funded finance to set up those who claim to have been targeted by the government.
12: Blanche made a number of efforts to try to bring Republicans back on board this. According to one of my colleagues, Catherine Falders, he even at one point told Republican senators that they themselves could consider applying for money from the fund.
8: ABC's Ali Pekoran. Sources tell us some Republican senators yelled at Blanche, saying the fund could cost them the midterms. You're listening to ABC News.
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8: The nation's coastal communities, homeowners, and insurance companies are all bracing for Atlantic hurricane season 2026.
15: Two words dominate the approaching tropical storm season, El Niño.
16: El Niños bring a lot of wind shear to the Caribbean and to the western part of the Atlantic Basin.
15: Federal forecaster Matt Rosenkrantz.
16: So the storms that kind of move out of the deep tropics will run into that wind shear and they get torn apart.
15: The result is a below average Atlantic hurricane season, but the same El Niño could intensify storm formation in the Pacific.
8: ABC's Jim Ryan. Failure to find suitable veins has put a lethal injection off for at least a year.
17: Getting at least another year to live on Tennessee's death row, Tony Carruthers, convicted of kidnapping and murdering three people in 1994. His executioners tried and failed for over an hour to establish an intravenous line for the lethal drugs. Governor Bill Lee announced Thursday that the state would not try again for at least a year. Tennessee prison officials say medical personnel established a primary IV line, but were unable to find a suitable vein for a backup and a central line as required by the state's execution protocol.
8: That's ABC's Chuck Sievertson. Federal charges against the so-called Broadview Six in Chicago have been dismissed. The case involves six people who were charged with allegedly impeding an ICE agent by surrounding his vehicle as it approached the detention center in Broadview, Illinois last fall. Problems began to surface last month about how prosecutors may have presented the case before a grand jury. I'm Sherry Preston, ABC News.
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7: 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It is 6:05. 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
1: Minnesota News Network. Good morning, I'm Brent Palm. State officials are pushing back against Trump administration claims that they are not cooperating with Medicaid fraud investigations. DHS Inspector General James Clark said, quote, "We have been working with career federal and state partners for months to help them build criminal cases against most of these individuals." Attorney General Keith Ellison says charges against some of the providers resulted in a joint federal investigation in which the Medicaid Fraud Control Unit took part in. Assistant U.S. Attorney General Colin McDonald said that Minnesota, quote, "has fallen significantly short in terms of what a strong state and federal partnership looks like." 15 defendants were charged with defrauding state programs of $90 million. The Minnesota legislature will look a whole lot different next session. There are 17 retirements in the Senate, and the midterms are in November. Senate Majority Leader Erin Murphy.
4: I often hear people talk about term limits, but I think the natural choices that people make in their retirements bring the right kind of freshness to balance with the experience that those who are staying behind and running again bring to the work. Both are important.
1: House Republicans introduced their candidates for the midterms today at the state capitol. As Minnesotans hit the road for Memorial Day weekend, the state is entering what safety officials call the 100 deadliest days of summer. Shannon Grabo is with the State Office of Traffic Safety.
5: Preliminary numbers show that traffic deaths dropped by more than 100 in 2025 compared to 2024. That's meaningful progress, but speeding continues to be an issue. In 2025, there were 388 speed-related serious injuries and 102 speed-related deaths.
1: And police in Minneapolis are investigating a shooting near North High School that left a 16-year-old boy dead and a man wounded. First responders found the teen outside with life-threatening gunshot wounds last night, but were unable to save him.
7: Good morning. Dave Brooks joining you. It's 8 past 6 on your Friday morning. Let's get into your preparation for the weekend sports report. Minnesota Lynx got their first home win at Target Center last night with a lopsided 172 win over the new expansion Toronto Tempo last night. The Lynx never trailed in the win. They got going and got going quick. Maya Caldwell led the way, 16 points off the bench. Courtney Williams put up 15. Lynx are now 3-2. They will be off this weekend. Tomorrow, they will visit the Chicago Sky at the Wind Trust Arena down in the Windy City. Noon tip-off. See the game on CBS and streaming online at Paramount Plus. On the hardwood court last night, it was a win for the New York Knicks, 109-93 over the Cavs. So the Knicks go up 2-0. Tonight, we'll see the San Antonio Spurs with home court at the Frostbank Center. They'll be hosting the Oklahoma City Thunder, the defending NBA champions. That series is tied at 1-1. 7:30 tip-off tonight. Remember, best of 7, first team to win 4, moves on to the NBA Finals. On ice last night, it was Game 1 as the Carolina Hurricanes hosted and then were put down by the Montreal Canadiens. This is the first playoff loss for Carolina, 6-2 final, lopsided at that. So Montreal starts out with a 1-0 series lead. It'll be Game 2 tonight for the West as the Colorado Avalanche host the Vegas Golden Knights at the Ball Arena in Denver, Colorado. 8 o'clock face-off tonight. Rather, 7 o'clock, my apologies. Vegas has a 1-0 series lead. Also, best of 7, first team to win 4 games, moves on to the Stanley Cup Championship. The Minnesota Twins were off last night, but they are about to begin a 10-game, 3-series road trip, and that'll start tonight. The Twins will take on the Boston Red Sox at Fenway Park in Boston, Massachusetts tonight. Twins took 2 out of 3 from the Astros, so they're doing better than anything I think thought they were going to do, but still, there's always reality. We'll see how this is going to go. Minnesota still third place in the AL Central with a 23-27 record, still below 500. Connor Prelip will be starting for the Twins tonight at Fenway, 6:10 first pitch. See that game on Twins TV. Hear it on our sister station, KBUN Plus 100.1 tonight. Minnesota United are aiming to avoid a third straight loss and avoid the streak. They'll be hosting Real Salt Lake at Allianz Field tomorrow. We're currently tied for 6th in the Western Conference with 21 points. It's a 3:30 kickoff tomorrow afternoon. Bad news, tough news for racing fans. Legendary NASCAR driver Kyle Busch, only 41 years old, passed away yesterday. In a statement, the Busch family, Richard Childress Racing and NASCAR all put together, quote, Our entire NASCAR family is heartbroken by the loss of Kyle Busch. Future Hall of Famer Kyle, a rare talent, one who comes along one in a generation. The Busch family had posted earlier on Thursday that he was hospitalized with an undisclosed severe illness, they called it, after he was abruptly pulled from his Coca-Cola 600 race at the Charlotte Motor Speedway. Kyle Busch had 63 Cup Series wins and won the 2015 and 2019 series titles. He just got a win earlier in the week. To all you NASCAR fans, our hearts go out to you. Something more positive with racing, big weekend, Indy 500 runs this weekend. That'll be Sunday at the, of course, Indianapolis Motor Speedway. Green flag scheduled to wave at 11:45 a.m. Catch it on Fox. And the Minnesota Vikings are bolstering their defensive line. The Purple signed defensive tackle Isaiah Loudermilk to a contract for the upcoming season from the Steelers. Loudermilk spent the last five in Pittsburgh and being drafted fifth round of the 2021 NFL draft. He's 28 years old, appeared in only two games with the Steelers last year. Some injury issues. We'll see if he can come up with the Vikings. Low risk, high reward if it does work out. 12 past 6 on your Friday morning, KB 101 Weather Center forecast. Let's talk weather talk. We have a disturbance that'll be coming through today, so it's going to be a tale of two halves of your Friday. The first half we are enjoying right now, and it is a lovely start to the day. We've got some sun, we've got some clouds, we've got it all mixed together, and temperatures fairly comfortable, not bad. A little on the cooler side, 42, but not bad for moving into Memorial Day weekend, because temps will be climbing up today. Not as warm as yesterday, but they'll get to about 63. But also, once we get past lunch, clouds are going to be thickening up and that ratio is going to begin to shift. Now, exactly what time the rain starts to move in later afternoon looks to be the bullseye here, and it'll be moving in from the south and southwest. The system will be moving through rain, maybe an occasional lightning bolt, but that'll be kind of the exception rather than the rule. Everything from drizzle to downpours will be expected. So this is a good thing / bad thing. Bad because of the timing. We're about to have Memorial Day weekend. You're going to get the weekend started and you're going to be stuck in the inside because it's going to be pouring rain. Unless, of course, you don't really care. You want to go running out and in anyway. That's fine. Puddles to jump in. The good thing, though, is we need the rain. Clearly, we are getting green, but we're not as green as you normally would be about this time of year. We've got little mini, those neon green, tiny little leaves and still some buds. I'm not really seeing trees that are in any degree of full leafage mode yet. And when I do, that's the exception rather than the rule. Not to mention, let's drop the wildfire risk down. So the rain will be good. It's just the timing that's less than spectacular. So it's going to be a wet start to the weekend tonight. Temps will drop down to about 44. It'll be more drizzly showers, spits and spats tomorrow morning. But once we get past, say, late breakfast time tomorrow, the last of it should be going. Clouds will begin to break. We'll get a few more rays of sunshine as the day goes. 64 for the high tomorrow. Not a spectacular day, but an improving day as we go. Southeasterlies will be light and under 10. We'll stay to about 45 for the low tomorrow night. Then, how many of you, show of hands, unless you're driving, have really been wanting, I want summer, I want warmer, it's just been too cold? Like they say in racing, start your engines, because here it comes, starting Sunday. Sunny, 78. Can't complain about that. Southwest breeze, 5 to 10. That's darn near what I call a perfect summer day, closer to 80 than 75, so that would qualify. Even more so, Memorial Day Monday, sunny, 86. Temperature is going to stay in the 80s the next week, maybe even two. So start your engines. We're about to get into something, not so much today, not tomorrow, but once we start getting into the second part of the weekend, summertime, and not just because what the calendar says. Downtown and around town, we have a radar screen that is clear. It's quiet. That'll change, though. We're starting to see the rain starting to move into southern Minnesota. It's going to take it the better part of the day to get up here. So it's not going to hit by lunchtime, but by the time we get to about mid-afternoon, maybe 3, 4, maybe later, the further north you get, the longer it'll take to get here since it is moving in from the south. So, yeah, I'd say late afternoon, early evening, that's going to be the window of things changing. So are you going to ride your bike to work, ride your bike to school? It depends on what time you're getting done with work, getting done with class, whether you want to ride home in the rain or not. So determine your vehicle preference. You can bring an umbrella, tuck it under your arm this morning. You might need it later today. Nice start to the day, so soak it up. Enjoy it. You want that coffee outside, do it now, because I think after work, it's going to be game off, unless you like pouring rain in your coffee. Barometer downtown is falling in anticipation, 30.14. Wind out of the east, about 5 to 10. Dew point is at 32. The status around the land of 10,000 lakes. All the numbers just showed up there. Grand Rapids, cloudy, 42. Ely is overcast there at 39. War Road, clear, rising sun, 48. Downtown Bemidji, lovely start in 42. That is your forecast here at your weather station. That will bring you up to date from your news and information leader.

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0: Continuous Country, KB101, just a kid myself. That's John Morgan. Good morning. I'm Dave Brooks. 6:27 on your Friday morning. Let's start the day with the bad news. Get it over with. The word coming out yesterday, Kyle Busch of NASCAR passing away, only 41 years old. This is a tough one. A lot of NASCAR fans in 101 Country. And Kyle Busch is going to go down, what is he, ranked number 9th overall ever? And NASCAR, he's the top guy of today's running stars. He is one of those names. He's one of those guys. He is a future Hall of Famer. He's a legend. And it's tough when you're younger, when you're a kid, even if you're not a kid, and you've got somebody in whatever sport, whatever show, actors, singers, sports stars, whatever, they become your hero. And at some point, heroes fall. It's tough. And when you lose them, somebody that you've looked up to as a role model, as somebody when they're going to be on The Tonight Show, you're watching. Maybe you don't watch The Tonight Show, but you're watching tonight because the guy that you like is going to be there. And Kyle Busch, for many, was one of those guys. It's tough when you lose your heroes. It's tough when they retire. It's tough when they get traded to another team. And it's tough when they're no longer with us. And at 41, that's criminal. And there's still some questions, some sort of illness, exactly what was going on. We don't really know. But even in the last few races, he'd radioed in, I'm going to need a doctor for whatever. Severe cold is something I've heard, but I've never heard of anyone dying of a severe cold before. So the word will come out in the coming days. But still, for the NASCAR fans that got a jolt to the system last night, or maybe you didn't hear about it until this morning, but Kyle Busch, NASCAR star, passed away later yesterday, 41 years old. It's tough. So, yeah, we're definitely with you. We're going to see if we can't get your Memorial Day weekend off to a good start, despite the bad news to start it. We'll get things going. We're going to get positive here as we get into your weekend mode. A good tune from Casey Musgraves. New one is incoming next on the KB101 Morning Show.
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0: Mark your calendars. September 22nd, going to be in concert at Target Center, downtown Minneapolis. Still rising star. This is off of her brand new seventh album, Middle of Nowhere. It just came out. This is Kacey Musgraves, the loneliest girl, but spending this morning with all of us on Continuous Country KB101.

0: Continuous Country, KB101, the loneliest girl in the world. She likes it that way. Sometimes, Kacey Musgraves, latest from her. Good morning. I'm Dave Brooks, 6:38, Friday morning. Can you feel it? It's in the air. It's that electricity. No, I don't mean the weather that's coming in. I mean the other thing that's coming in. Memorial Day weekend. Once you get to quitting time, whether that's the end of the school day and school week, whether that's quitting time at work, whether that's just when you decide, you know, I think it's time to start the weekend, whatever it is for you, that's when Memorial Day weekend begins, and that's when, well, traditionally, summertime begins. It is my favorite time of the year. Memorial Day weekend, when I was a kid, I looked forward to this. The term rabid might be appropriate. Not the thing that hops through the yard. Rabid, the thing that old Yeller got at the end. Foaming at the mouth, crazy to get there. Summertime. Freedom time. I know some of us have full-time jobs, and that doesn't really happen without vacation day, and even then, but I digress. It's going to be the start of what could be, for you, maybe, possibly, the summer of summers. Now remember, a lot of it is out of our hands. You get your hand on the rudder, though, so you try to steer it as best you can. Kids with baseball tournaments every other weekend definitely can get in the way. But you know what's probably along one of those routes? Water slide park. Yeah, why not? Stop in, have fun. You know, we took our kiddo to the water slide park last year, and my wife and I were the only adults to be going down the water slide along with him. All the other adults were sitting there watching. No, get up, go have fun. Live like you did when you were 9. And sometimes it makes you feel pretty good when you're 49. So kick back, relax, and make it the summer you want, because it's about to have the curtain rise. Don't think of it as a scoreboard. Think of it as a chance for you to get a breath. Summertime, let it begin. Memorial Day weekend, hours away. Forecast less than 12 hours away. I know, forecast breakdown. We're coming to that next. A little of something for everybody. But it's going to end spectacularly. That's next with the KB101 Weather Center. They say that breakfast is the most important meal of the day. 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It's the way to start your day the right way. 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
1: Firefighters see things, they experience things that people in the general public may not. 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
2: That was one of the big things, is like, well, I know I need help, but how do I even get there?
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0: 6:44 Friday morning, KB101 Weather Center forecast comes your way courtesy of King of the Road Trailers, offering more than just trailers, mowers, pontoons, golf carts, and more. 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Going to be a gorgeous start to the day, but things will change. So enjoy the sun with some clouds. Temps will get up to 63. Southeast breeze gusting at times to near 25. It'll get more breezy as we go. So enjoy today, but once you get past lunchtime, things are going to start to shift. Ratio of clouds to sun is going to shift. And by the time we get to as early as mid-afternoon, but probably for many of us, about late afternoon and into the evening, here comes the rain. Maybe a lightning bolt, certainly possible. We need the rain. It's just the timing. Really, you're going to wait until the fanfare for summertime and then rain? Well, fine. We could have been doing this all week long. But don't worry. Really good stuff to come. So rainy tonight, 44. That's how the summer of 2026 will begin. Some leftover spritzes, some scatterings of showers tomorrow in the morning, but it'll be done by the time we get to lunchtime tomorrow. Clouds will gradually break. 64 for the high. Lovely. And then truly a summertime pattern emerges. I mean, for real summertime. Sunday, sunny, 78, mid-80s. Come Memorial Day Monday. Current conditions and the radar next.
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0: Radar screen, well, as far as 101 country goes, we're clear and quiet, but southern Minnesota, the rain's starting to move in down there, and that's what's coming. It'll move from the south to the north, south-southwest if you're being very specific, but it is coming in gradually. Downtown Bemidji, it's still a lovely morning, so enjoy it. We have some sun sneaking through between some clouds. Barometer is falling in anticipation of that incoming system. East breeze, about 5 to 10. 45 downtown, and that is your forecast right here at your weather station. 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Don't tell on me. 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

0: 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Jason Aldean is brand newest. Good morning. I'm Dave Brooks. 10 minutes in front of 7 on your Friday morning. One more day to tap that track and get your chance off to kicking up country in Carlstad. Mark your calendars. June 11th, 12th, and 13th. Neil McCoy going to be there. Mitchell Tenpenny, Drew Baldridge, Aaron Lewis, Jake Owen. 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
1: From ABC News, I'm Sherry Preston. Millions of Americans traveling this Memorial Day weekend, but millions more are staying home amid much higher gas prices than last year. ABC's Trevor Ault with more.
2: While a record-breaking number of Americans are expected to travel for Memorial Day weekend, the high cost of gas is forcing some families to choose to stay home.
3: Betsy Rosado says she's prioritizing saving for her children's education.
4: The way the gas prices are, it's not reasonable for us to go anywhere. We can't afford it. And I have to start saving for the kids' needs for school.
1: The average price of a gallon of gas, 40% more than Memorial Day last year, averaging $4.56 a gallon nationwide. Fellow NASCAR drivers are reacting to the shocking news of driver Kyle Busch's death. His family announced that he had passed away at the age of 41 following a severe illness. Denny Hamlin says Busch's personality wasn't for everyone, but his racing was extraordinary.
5: He just found speed in ways that you just couldn't imagine. I mean, I drove the same race cars as him. I couldn't go as fast as him.
1: He says Busch's driving made everyone better. Busch overheard asking for medical help after a race just 2 weeks ago. The exact cause of his death has not been released. Continued anger on Capitol Hill over the so-called anti-weaponization fund. Acting Attorney General Todd Blanche trying to soothe GOP lawmakers to no avail, says ABC's Ali Pekorin.
6: He met with Senate Republicans for over 2 hours on Thursday. And from what we know from folks in the room, things got pretty intense. We've heard there was yelling in the room, fighting in the room. A lot of Republicans who we don't usually hear speaking up against the administration, saying their piece, trying to persuade the administration to take a different stand on this fund.
1: After first saying the U.S. would be reducing troop levels in Europe, President Trump now posts he is sending an additional 5,000 American service members to Poland. 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
1: A new look at records around the DUI arrest of Britney Spears.
10: Officers say her mood changed from confrontational and agitated to flamboyant and compliant, adding she also appeared to speak with a British accent at times. Spears said she had taken Adderall, Prozac, and a mood stabilizer. Breath tests showed blood alcohol levels, the report said, were under the legal limit. She accepted a plea deal this month after voluntarily seeking rehab and was sentenced to 12 months probation.
1: ABC's Rena Roy. Texas Attorney General Ken Paxton and longtime Texas Senator John Cornyn preparing for next week's runoff. President Trump has endorsed Paxton. Stephen Colbert airing his last Late Show on Thursday.
11: If you're just tuning into the Late Show, you missed a lot.
1: CBS citing economic reasons for canceling the show, even though many suspected political pressure from the Trump administration may have played a role. Colbert, former reporter on The Daily Show, defending how he did his job for the final time last night.
11: I realized pretty soon in this job that our job over here was different. We were here to feel the news with you. And I don't know about you, but I sure have felt it.
1: His final guest was not Pope Leo, as he had hoped for. Instead, it was Paul McCartney, who appeared at that same Ed Sullivan Theater with the Beatles when they first came to America in 1964. I'm Sherry Preston, ABC News.
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0: Good morning, Dave Brooks joining you 7:06 on your Friday morning. A lovely start, but changes are coming, and not to mention the unofficial kickoff of summertime. Starting off with some sun and clouds at 46. News comes your way this morning, courtesy of Pepsi Nye Bottling, proud to be a part of the Bemidji community for over 55 years. With a check on the stories we're following from around the North Country, from the BemidjiNow.com newsroom, here's news correspondent Tom Lucas.
13: The ringleader of the Feeding Our Future fraud scandal is going to prison. Amy Bach has been sentenced to more than 41 years behind bars. The defendant must also pay more than $5 million in restitution. Bach was convicted on all counts by a jury trial last year. She was found guilty of being the mastermind behind the scheme to defraud the federal child nutrition program out of roughly $250 million. According to the Minnesota State Patrol, an 11-year-old girl was injured after a crash with a pickup truck around 5:22 p.m. in Bovee yesterday. The crash was at Highway 169 and 2nd Avenue East. The 11-year-old was riding a bike and entered lanes of traffic. The pickup truck was pulling a 30-foot trailer and could not stop in time. The unidentified 11-year-old hit the side of the trailer. She was taken to the hospital for treatment of life-threatening injuries. A Mora man is challenging incumbent U.S. Representative Pete Stauber. Anthony Hamilton filed his candidacy this month, setting up a primary for August 11th. Stauber has been Minnesota's 8th District Congressman since 2019. Hamilton said he supports setting term limits, reforming campaign finance, cracking down on lobbying, and banning Congress members from trading stock. A man accused of shooting an aircraft that was putting out wildfires says he was actually crow hunting in Portage Township. Daniel Pettit has been charged with reckless discharge of a firearm, assault, and criminal damage to property. He was arrested on May 15th after a plane returned to the Range Regional Airport with a bullet hole in its rudder. Prosecutors say Pettit told investigators he had been hunting crows that day, and he wasn't targeting the planes as they flew by. Blue schools are facing concerns over cuts to student mental health services. This comes as the school district is trying to close a $4 million budget gap. Counselors and social workers say reduced staffing could lead to more student crises and missed warning signs. And a Duluth man is not guilty in a hammer attack after being ruled mentally ill. Lance Tolbert of Duluth was recently found not guilty of attempted premeditated first-degree murder. The defendant was acquitted of attempted murder charges in the random assault of an 81-year-old supermarket customer. The ruling does not free Tolbert. He will remain jailed under a civil commitment order for mental health treatment. You're up to date for now. For more news, including Kev Jackson's daily chat pod, you can go to BemidjiNow.com.
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15: Minnesota News Network, I'm Brent Palm. As Memorial Day weekend kicks off the summer travel season, Minnesota law enforcement is ramping up a statewide crackdown on speeding. Shannon Grable is with the Office of Traffic Safety.
16: From Memorial Day through Labor Day, Minnesota roads are some of the heaviest traveled of the year. Unfortunately, these months can also become the deadliest when people make bad decisions behind the wheel.
15: Grabo says many people wrongly assume more traffic deaths occurred during the winter.
16: When the snow melts and the skies are clear and roads are dry, we tend to see more deadly crashes. Drivers become more comfortable, speeds increase, and too many people underestimate the risk.
15: Last year in Minnesota, there were 102 speed-related deaths and 388 serious injury crashes. Local ag leaders are cheering China's plan to buy $17 billion worth of U.S. ag products over the next 3 years. Minnesota Farm Bureau President Dan Glessing.
17: You know, in China, we'll never say this, but they need those products to feed their population. You know, they like to pretend that they don't, just from a negotiation standpoint. They're very good negotiators. But at the end of the day, they do need these products.
15: Glessing says the new agreement was positive news to come out of the president's trip to Beijing. Police in Minneapolis are investigating a shooting near North High School that left a 16-year-old boy dead and a man wounded. First responders found the teen outside with life-threatening gunshot wounds last night, but were unable to save him. A 44-year-old man was taken to North Memorial with an apparent non-life-threatening gunshot injury. And a 10-year-old student is suspended for the rest of the year for bringing a toy gun to Cherry School on the Iron Range. Law enforcement responded to the report of a student with a gun in their backpack. Deputies say the student handed over a plastic toy gun to a social worker before they arrived.
0: Good morning. Dave Brooks joining you. It's 11 past 7 on your Friday morning. You're getting ready for the weekend sports report. It's up next. 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
0: It's 12 past 7 on your Friday morning. Congratulations on your election. Kevin Jackson, Sports Czar, has been named the mayor of Summertime.
21: Thank you.
0: You ready for your tenure to begin?
21: Sure.
0: Get the grill fired up?
21: Uh-huh.
0: Fishing spot located?
21: Yep.
0: All right. Slush fund for me?
21: Nope.
0: Whatever.
21: I'm going to run a clean administration.
0: Mm-hmm.
21: There will be no slush funds.
0: How's your underground model railroad racing track bet going?
21: I don't want to talk about that.
0: I can understand. Well, let's get the summertime going. Okay. A lot of folks would like to get some softball in tonight, but...
21: I don't know.
0: Rain.
21: Oh, yeah, well. We got most of the softball playoffs actually got... played yesterday. They don't play again until next week, so that's good.
0: That's true.
21: Got some baseball regular season that's supposed to wrap up, so we shall see. In fact, they've moved up, I believe they've moved up the Lumberjack baseball doubleheader with Hermantown to 1 o'clock today. I don't know if that's still going to be able to.
0: They'll get the first game in, I think. Second game, we'll see.
21: All right. So 12:45 pregame for that. That's on the Bun Sports Radio 104.5, online at kbunsportsradio.com at Lumberjacks 1. Yesterday, the Lumberjack softball team in the Section 8-4A quarterfinals eked out a 2-1 win over number 6 St. Michael Albertville. They were down 1-0 entering the sixth, and then the bases were loaded with nobody out, not for the Jacks, but for the Knights. However, the Jacks turned a double play and then a ground out, kept them off the board, and then Ridley Hadrava came through with a 2-run single in the bottom of the sixth, and the Lumberjacks get the win. Carly Lazella, a complete game for the Jacks. She allowed 1 run unearned on 7 hits, didn't walk anybody, struck out 3. Bemidji now 14-8, moving on to the winner's bracket semifinal against top-seeded Brainerd in Brainerd, 4:30 on Tuesday. Meanwhile, the Bemidji State University has Hall of Fame nominees have been announced, or the inductees will have been announced, and several going in for 2026. Christy Bierkley in women's cross-country and track and field, James Ellisor in men's basketball, Aaron Cody Reed in women's hockey, Joe Remitz in men's track and field. The legacy inductee is Roger Damaris from wrestling. Alumni Coaching Achievement Award honoree is David Heiss in men's basketball. And the John Glass Honorary Letter winner is Mark Schanfeld. Bemidji amateur baseball team, the Bucks, are in action Sunday, hosting the Moorhead Mudcats in a doubleheader at BSU Ballpark at 1-3. And high school softball playoff action yesterday, Section 5A quarterfinals. Second-seeded Black Duck beat Kelly Northam 3-1, and Sabika, the top seed, a 6-0 win over Nevis. In the elimination quarterfinals, Kelly Northam stayed alive with a 3-2 win over Hill City Northland, but Nevis' season came to an end. They lost to Mille Lacs 3-1. So coming up on Tuesday in Walker, top-seeded Sabika faces number 2 Black Duck at noon. And in the elimination semifinal, Kelly Northam and Mille Lacs will square off at 2 o'clock. Meanwhile, Section 8A quarterfinals, second-seeded Badger Greenbush Middle River took care of East Polk 12-2 in the elimination first round. Manoman Wobbin, a 3-1 win over Bagley, ending the Flyers' season. And then Manoman Wobbin in the elimination quarterfinals edged East Polk 9-8, ending their season. In Section 8AA elimination, season comes to an end for Park Rapids. They lost to Warroad 10-7. High school baseball yesterday, Park Rapids a 3-0 win over Bagley. Fauston beat Lake Park Audubon 4-1. West Marshall down Fauston 15-0. Lake of the Woods over Deer River 4-0. And Sabika beat Walker Hackensack Akeley 10-2. Lynx win at home handily 100-72 over Toronto. They're now 3-2 and will be in Chicago to take on the Sky tomorrow at 12 noon. Royce Lewis homered in his first at-bat since his demotion, but it didn't do much for the Saints' chances. They got beat 12-3 last night. Twins now open up a road trip, 10-game road trip. First three games will be in Fenway Park against the Red Sox, beginning tonight at 6:10. 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Vikings have signed defensive lineman Isaiah Loudermilk to a contract for 2026, spent the last 5 years with Pittsburgh. And the New York Knicks are up 2-0 in the Eastern Conference Finals. They dominated the Cleveland Cavaliers last night, 109-93. So they go into Cleveland up 2-0. Game 3 in Cleveland tomorrow night. Western Conference Finals resume tonight, tied at a game apiece. Next 2 games in San Antonio. And the Stanley Cup Eastern Conference Finals got rolling last night with Montreal beating Carolina 6-2, so they're up 1-0 tonight.

0: but there are changes coming. So until then, enjoy the mix of sun and increasing cloud. 63 for the high. Southeast breeze gusting and picking up throughout the day, gusting at times to near 25. Now there's the second part of the day. Once we get to as early as mid-afternoon, or for most of us, late afternoon, early evening, here comes the second part, which will be on the wet side, just in time to christen the holiday weekend. Although we do need the rain, we'll take what we can get. Beggars can't be choosers. But it's going to be a soggy start to Memorial Day weekend, as the rain will be coming down. Everything from drizzle to downpours. Temps will drop to 44. Some of this is going to continue into the beginning of tomorrow. Spritzy, intermittent showers. But by the time we get to maybe early lunchtime tomorrow, rain should start moving out. Clouds will start breaking up and things get better from there. So don't let Saturday morning when you look out the window, oh man, it gets better. We'll get only to 64 for the high tomorrow, down to 45 and pretty good by tomorrow night. And it gets a whole lot better from there. Sunday, very summer-like, sunny and 78. Not good enough? Okay, Memorial Day Monday, sunny and 86. And that's going to be like that for maybe a week plus after that. Current conditions and the radar next.
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0: Downtown and around town, the radar screen, we're seeing the incoming system. It's now moving into southern Minnesota, moving from the south to the north. So again, as early as mid-afternoon today, we'll start seeing it across, namely, southern 101 country. And the further north you go, the later it'll be moving in, as late as early evening for some of us to the north. So that's going to be the window. Downtown right now, very lovely. So get ready to start your Memorial Day weekend Friday morning in style, while you can anyway. Barometer downtown is falling in anticipation of this incoming system, 30.13. Wind is out of the east, light right around 10, coming up just a bit. Dew point is at 35. The status around the land of 10,000 lakes. Grand Rapids, they're overcast, they're at 42. Lake Elie is partly cloudy and at 41. Park Rapids, cloudy, 44. Downtown Bemidji, sunshine, some clouds, and 46. That is your forecast here at your weather station. 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

0: 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Jay Cohen, one of the big headliners, kicking up country, June 11th through the 13th. Good morning. I'm Dave Brooks, 728 on your Friday. You know, summer, Memorial Day weekend is one of those, it's kind of a cruel mistress in a way. It's the start of summer. Well, some of us still have to work year-round. Maybe you get some vacation time, but come Tuesday after Memorial Day, well, you're going to be back at work. Kids got to go back to school, so it's the start of summer, a.k.a. freedom, but the freedom is waiting until you take vacation time, until the school year is officially over. Now, I know some are done with school. They're already on summer vacation, but how many of them are starting summer internships and summer jobs? And, well, those could be marvelous as well. When you get those moments, and sometimes they are just moments, freedom time, summertime, put them together as often as you can and have a marvelous weekend. We've got a forecast incoming and breakfast, hopefully for you, incoming with what we call the McDonald's Trivia Challenge. And wouldn't you know it, it's next on the KB101 Morning Show. When it's been a day and the weather's too nice to stay inside, get outside the right way. 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
0: 7:33 on your Friday morning. Let's get a little breakfast sent your way with the McDonald's Trivia Challenge. If you have not won breakfast from us in the last 30 days, I think now would be a good time to call 218-444-1011 or toll free 1-888-77-KB101. Two categories lined up. Your job, call and tell me which of those two categories you think is going to work for you. There's a corresponding question. Get it right, and breakfast is yours. A bacon, egg, and cheese McGriddle meal from McDonald's. So good luck to you. Good morning to you, and welcome to the McDonald's Trivia Challenge. What is your name, and where are you joining me from?
10: Good morning, DB. It's RB. Going to give it another stab from Talmoon.
0: B. GM.
10: RB. RB from Talmoon.
0: I was having fun with your initials. RB, good morning to you.
10: Hey, how are you, buddy?
0: I'm doing very well. I should give your categories in just initials, see if you can follow along, but I won't be so cruel. You've got two categories. I know you know the drill. Are you ready to take a stab at it?
10: I sure am.
0: Today's your day, by the way. Category number one, breakfast. Or category number two, look but not see. Which direction do you want to go this morning?
10: We're gonna go breakfast. It's only fitting.
0: Very appropriate, yeah. Breakfast time. Have you ever had a bowl of Lucky Charms for breakfast? No?
10: Yes, I have.
0: Oh, there we go. Now we've got them.
10: Yeah, yes.
0: What color are the marshmallow balloons in a bowl of Lucky Charms?
10: Oh, boy.
0: The balloons.
10: Let me see here. I got to think. They are red.
0: Hang on, we're checking the judges. The judges are all holding up bowls of Lucky Charms. They are red balloons, RB. You've got yourself a little breakfast.
10: And it's not Lucky Charms.
0: It is Lucky Charms.
10: I'm saying the breakfast isn't Lucky Charms. It's a bacon, egg, and cheese biscuit.
0: Well, you get a bowl of happiness when it comes to bacon, egg, and cheese McGriddle meals. But, you know, General Mills, Minnesota, red balloons, Lucky Charms, and you. So we're getting a breakfast to get a breakfast. RB, congratulations. Okay. It's going to hit the mail today.
10: Good deal. Have a great weekend.
0: I will. Get out there. Have a little fun, RB. Thank you for the call.
10: Thanks, buddy. Take care, DB.
0: RB has got himself some breakfast headed his way because he was paying attention to the last time he was noshing down on Lucky Charms cereal. Red balloons. They're thankfully made of marshmallow, not little bits of rubber. Could be a problem there. Red balloons you'll find in Lucky Charms. And because of that, he's going to find a bacon, egg, and cheese McGriddle meal from McDonald's. So breakfast gets you breakfast on the McDonald's Trivia Challenge. Nice job, RB. Now remember, Memorial Day Monday. It's a Monday, but it's a holiday extension of the weekend, so we will not do the McDonald's Trivia Challenge, nor dummies or other contests on Monday that extend your weekend. So your next chance will come next week, Tuesday, and most normal weekday mornings here on the KB101 Morning Show. 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

0: 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Be Her. That's the newest off of her second and newest Dandelion album. Came out just over a month back. Ella Langley. Good morning. I'm Dave Brooks. Be her or be the backyard you want it to be. 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You can relax. 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But today, you've got that chance to get in, so hopefully you're still signing up once a day, every day, through the on-air mobile app powered by Nature's Edge or KB101FM.com. You can also get the details there. And now that I've got so many names, into the thousands as far as names, the one I've pulled, either in town visiting or listening from online, or just moves up here in the summertime, Chris Dawson of Elk River, far north Twin Cities suburb. Well, that's the name we've pulled. So Chris Dawson of Elk River, now's your chance. Chris Dawson of Elk River. Call me back now in 10 minutes to do it, Chris. 218-444-1011 or toll free 1-888-77-KB101. 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
0: Still waiting to hear from Chris Dawson of Elk River. Now, I don't know if he was in town and signed up while he was on vacation, moves here for the summer, or just happens to listen online, but roughly 5 minutes less. So Chris Dawson of Elk River, call me back and you got roughly 5 minutes to do it. 218-444-1011 or toll free 1-888-77-KB101 for your chance at the Backyard Oasis. Good luck, Chris Dawson of Elk River. Weekend and a holiday weekend edition of the KB101 Weather Center forecast comes your way courtesy of Paul Bunyan Communications. 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Lovely start to the day. Sunny, but you're noticing those clouds, they're around and they're going to thicken up. That's going to be the ratio and it will shift toward the clouds. 63, wind out of the south and east will also be picking up through the day, ultimately gusting to about 25. As early as mid-afternoon for areas to the south and as late as early evening for areas to the north. That's going to be the window for the rain to start moving in. And by tonight, it's going to be soggy start to the summer of 2026. But we need the rain. We'll take it. Just bad timing. 44 for the low. And tomorrow, some leftover showers in the morning, but by late morning, early lunch, somewhere in that window, it's going to be all done. Clouds will start to break apart. 64 for the high, and beyond that, summer-like. Upper 70s for Sunday, mid-80s Memorial Monday. Current conditions and the radar next.
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0: Downtown and around town, the radar screen. It is clear, it is quiet for here, but southern Minnesota, the rain's starting to move in, and that's where it's going to come from the south to the north. Going to take it a good chunk of the day, though, to get here, mid-afternoon at the earliest. Some of us, Walker, Brainerd Lakes, might start to see it moving in about there, and the further north, later it'll be. Downtown right now, quite a lovely start to your Memorial Day weekend. Friday off to a good start, so soak this in while you can. Barometer falling. Wind is picking up from the south and east now, about 5 to 15. 47 downtown Bemidji, and that is your forecast right here at your weather station. The brand newest and a good toe tapper from Kane Brown. 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

0: Continuous Country, KB101. She Got a Woman. That is Kane Brown's newest. Good morning. I'm Dave Brooks. Well, the clock has officially expired, so we've got another name we're pulling out. This one, a little more local. Patrick Favor of Bemidji. 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

0: Continuous Country KB101. Turn this truck around, Jordan Davis. Good morning. I'm Dave Brooks. Memorial Day weekend here. We're getting ready to usher in the summertime of 2026. Who's ready? Who's got plans? Who's always on the traveling circuit? Even if you're just going down the road, driving 20 minutes, 30 minutes, hour and a half, 4 hours, going somewhere, got people coming to visit you. Well, there's lots of reasons to go. It's going to be a pretty good weekend, all things considered. Just get ready for a soggy start. Full forecast is on the way. We are KB101, KBHP Bemidji, Walker, Park Rapids, and Black Lake, a service of Paul Bunyan Broadcasting. 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It's 8 a.m. and time for ABC News.
1: Sherry Preston. Secretary of State Marco Rubio meeting with NATO foreign ministers in Sweden today, telling the alliance his boss, President Trump, is disappointed with NATO's response to the Iran war. However, he adds,
2: one of the areas where I think we definitely can cooperate on is the defense industrial base. It is clear to the world, to all of us in the alliance and beyond, that we simply are not able to produce munitions today at a rate that are necessary for future needs. That's something that has to be addressed.
1: After first saying the U.S. would be pulling troops from Europe, President Trump posting on social media now, an additional 5,000 U.S. service members will soon be deployed to Poland. The war in Iran pushing gas prices to more than $4.50 a gallon on average, more than 40% higher than gas prices were last Memorial Day weekend. It's $22 more per fill-up, says AAA's Mark Jenkins.
3: What we're seeing is people adjusting the way they travel. So maybe taking shorter road trips, you know, traveling for fewer days, or just expecting to budget more for gasoline and cutting back on what they're willing to spend on their hotel and spending less on shopping and dining out.
1: Going to be a wet Memorial Day weekend for many of us, especially those in the eastern half of the country. Shock still resonating through the racing world on the news that NASCAR great Kyle Busch died this week at age 41 following a severe illness. Here's ABC's Will Reeve.
4: His final win came in what turned out to be his final race. Exactly 1 week ago at the Dover Motor Speedway.
5: Why do these moments never get old, Kyle?
6: Because you never know when the last one is.
4: Busch was one of the most successful drivers ever. He holds the all-time record for wins across NASCAR's top three national series, 234 in all.
1: The Sherpa guide, who helped more people summit Mount Everest than anyone else, says there are too many climbers up there. 274 people summited on Thursday, a new record. 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
1: Continued pushback against President Trump's taxpayer fund that will dole out $1.8 billion to those who claim to have been victimized by the government. ABC's Mary Bruce in Washington says many in the GOP have spoken out against it.
13: Republicans were already struggling to justify the president's request for $1 billion in taxpayer money for his ballroom. Trump insists the project is being paid for entirely by private donations, but says he needs $1 billion from Congress for security upgrades.
1: 4 days to go before Texas Republicans decide who will represent them in the November Senate election. ABC's Jim Ryan has more from Dallas.
14: Fighting for a fifth term, Senator John Cornyn has cut loose on his Republican challenger in campaign ads.
15: Crooked Ken Paxton cheated on his wife. She's divorcing him.
14: And Paxton has returned the favor.
16: John Cornyn is losing. That's why he's lying.
14: The chairman of the Republican Party of Texas is asking both of them to knock it off. Paxton, who's been endorsed by President Trump, has agreed to pull his negative ads. Cornyn has not. The winner of Tuesday's runoff faces Democrat James against Tallarico in November. Jim Ryan, ABC News, Dallas.
1: What is normally the hottest time of the year for home sales may be cooled off by rising interest rates. The average rate for a 30-year home loan is now up to over 6.5%, according to Freddie Mac. That's still below last year's level, but this year, before the war, interest rates dipped to below 6%. Sherry Preston, ABC News.
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0: Good morning. Dave Brooks joining you 8:05 on your Friday morning. Off to a lovely start, but today the way it starts will be different from the way it ends. Forecast is on the way, plus all the rest, but we're starting out quite lovely. A mix of sun and clouds and 48 degrees. 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
19: The ringleader of the Feeding Our Future fraud scandal is going to prison. Amy Bach has been sentenced to more than 41 years behind bars. The defendant must also pay more than $5 million in restitution. Bach was convicted on all counts by a jury trial last year. She was found guilty of being the mastermind behind the scheme to defraud the federal child nutrition program out of roughly $250 million. According to the Minnesota State Patrol, an 11-year-old girl was injured after a crash with a pickup truck around 5:22 p.m. in Bovee yesterday. The crash was at Highway 169 and 2nd Avenue East. The 11-year-old was riding a bike and entered lanes of traffic. The pickup truck was pulling a 30-foot trailer and could not stop in time. The unidentified 11-year-old hit the side of the trailer. She was taken to the hospital for treatment of life-threatening injuries. A Mora man is challenging incumbent U.S. Representative Pete Stauber. Anthony Hamilton filed his candidacy this month, setting up a primary for August 11th. Stauber has been Minnesota's 8th District Congressman since 2019. Hamilton said he supports setting term limits, reforming campaign finance, cracking down on lobbying, and banning Congress members from trading stock. A man accused of shooting an aircraft that was putting out wildfires says he was actually crow hunting in Portage Township. Daniel Pettit has been charged with reckless discharge of a firearm, assault, and criminal damage to property. He was arrested on May 15th after a plane returned to the Range Regional Airport with a bullet hole in its rudder. Prosecutors say Pettit told investigators he had been hunting crows that day, and he wasn't targeting the planes as they flew by. Duluth schools are facing concerns over cuts to student mental health services. This comes as the school district is trying to close a $4 million budget gap. Counselors and social workers say reduced staffing could lead to more student crises and missed warning signs. And a Duluth man is not guilty in a hammer attack after being ruled mentally ill. Lance Tolbert of Duluth was recently found not guilty of attempted premeditated first-degree murder. The defendant was acquitted of attempted murder charges in the random assault of an 81-year-old supermarket customer. The ruling does not free Tolbert. He will remain jailed under a civil commitment order for mental health treatment. You're up to date for now. For more news, including Kev Jackson's daily chat pod, you can go to BemidjiNow.com.
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21: Minnesota News Network, good morning, I'm Brent Palm. State officials are pushing back against Trump administration claims that they are not cooperating with Medicaid fraud investigations. DHS Inspector General James Clark said, quote, "We have been working with career federal and state partners for months to help them build criminal cases against most of these individuals." Attorney General Keith Ellison says charges against some of the providers resulted in a joint federal investigation in which the Medicaid Fraud Control Unit took part in. Assistant U.S. Attorney General Colin McDonald said that Minnesota, quote, has fallen significantly short in terms of what a strong state and federal partnership looks like. 15 defendants were charged with defrauding state programs of $90 million. The Minnesota legislature will look a whole lot different next session. There are 17 retirements in the Senate, and the midterms are in November. Senate Majority Leader Erin Murphy.
2: I often hear people talk about term limits, but I think the natural choices that people make in their retirements bring the right kind of freshness to balance with the experience that those who are staying behind and running again bring to the work. Both are important.
21: House Republicans introduced their candidates for the midterms today at the state capitol. As Minnesotans hit the road for Memorial Day weekend, the state is entering what safety officials call the 100 deadliest days of summer. Shannon Grabo is with the State Office of Traffic Safety.
3: Preliminary numbers show the traffic deaths dropped by more than 100 in 2025 compared to 2024. That's meaningful progress, but speeding continues to be an issue. In 2025, there were 388 speed-related serious injuries and 102 speed-related deaths.
21: And police in Minneapolis are investigating a shooting near North High School that left a 16-year-old boy dead and a man wounded. First responders found the teen outside with life-threatening gunshot wounds last night, but were unable to save him.
0: Good morning. Dave Brooks joining you. It's 10 past 8 on your Friday morning. Your weekend preparation sports report. 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
0: Well, it's 11 past 8 on your Friday morning. It's Memorial Day weekend, and apparently Kevin's not going to do the sports. I was just asking him, Kevin, you got to do the show, and he's running out to his car. Nope, it's the weekend. It's Memorial. You can't make me stay. Luckily, I am the 15-time state rodeo wrestling champion, and my roping skills are second to nobody. Kevin, you look fit to be tied over there.
23: Yeah, and I also, you know, have a, you know, I've got a rash from that hemp around my neck.
0: You mess with the bull, man, you get the horns. Or the hempy rope, your choice.
23: All right.
0: You chose, you lost, you sit, you do sports.
23: Okay. Well, we'll start with the Lumberjack softball team. Section 8 4A quarterfinal here in Bemidji yesterday. They eked out a 2-1 win over St. Michael Albertville. They were down 1-0 entering the sixth, and St. Michael Albertville loaded the bases with nobody out. But the Jacks turned a double play, got a ground out, kept him off the board, and then Ridley Hadrava came through with a 2-run single in the bottom of the sixth, and Bemidji gets the win. Carly Lozella, another complete game, one run unearned on 7 hits, no walks, and 3 strikeouts. So the 14-8 Jacks now move on to the Section 8 4A winner's bracket semifinal at top-seeded Brainerd Tuesday at 4:30. We'll have it, of course, on the Lumberjack Radio Network. Lumberjack baseball team is wrapping up the regular season today. They are hosting Hermantown in a doubleheader. Game one is scheduled for 1 o'clock, 12:45 pregame. We'll have it on the Bun Sports Radio 104.5, online at kbunsportsradio.com at Lumberjacks 1. Lumberjack baseball team, by the way, has been seeded number 5 for the Section 8 4A playoffs. That puts them in Moorhead for the opening round on Tuesday. Meanwhile, Bemidji State University Hall of Fame has announced their 7-member class for 2026. The individuals are Christy Bjerkley, women's cross-country track and field, James Ellisor of men's basketball, Aaron Cody Reed of women's hockey, and Joe Remitz of men's track and field. The legacy inductee is Roger Damaris in wrestling. The Alumni Coaching Achievement Award goes to David Heiss of men's basketball. And the John Glass Honorary Letter winner is Mark Schanfeld. Bemidji amateur baseball team, they've got 2 of them, but the Bucks are in action this weekend, hosting the Moorhead Mudcats in a doubleheader at 1-3 Sunday at Bemidji State. High school softball playoff action yesterday, Section 5A quarterfinals. Second-seeded Black Duck beat Kellyer Northome 3-1. while Sabika down Nevis 6-0. In the eliminations, Kelly Northam stayed alive. They edged Hill City Northland 3-2. Mille Lacs ended Nevis' season with a 3-1 win over the Tigers. Semifinals set for Tuesday. Top-seeded Sabika will face Black Duck in the winner's bracket at noon in Walker Hackensack Akeley. The elimination semifinal at 2 o'clock in Walker has Kellyer Northam battling Mille Lacs. Section 8A quarterfinals, Badger Greenbush Middle River beat East Polk 12-2. And while Manomanwaben in an elimination game ended Bagley's season 3-1. Manomanwaben then beat East Polk to end their season 9-8. Section 8 AA elimination, Park Rapids season came to an end. They lost to Waro 10-7. High school baseball yesterday in the area. Park Rapids beat Bagley 3-0. Faustin over Lake Park Audubon 4-1. West Marshall beat Faustin 15-0. Deer River lost to Lake of the Woods 4-0. And Sabika beat Walker Hackensack Akeley 10-2. Lynx Crews passed the Toronto Tempo last night 100-72. Five Lynx in double figures. They're now 3-2 on the year, and they will be in Chicago to take on the Sky tomorrow at 12 noon. Twins open up a long road trip with a three-game series in Boston against the Red Sox. Game one tonight at 6:10, 5:30 pregame on the Bun Sports Radio 104.5 and KBUN Plus FM 100.1. Twins sitting third in the Central at 23-27. Vikings sign free agent defensive lineman Isaiah Loudermilk to a one-year deal. He spent the last 5 years with Pittsburgh. Knicks take a 2-0 lead in the Eastern Conference Finals of the NBA playoffs, 109-93 over Cleveland last night. Cleveland has the next two at home, but they're down 0-2. Western Conference Finals resume tonight in San Antonio as the Spurs and Thunder split the first two games in Oklahoma City. Stanley Cup playoffs last night, Eastern Conference Finals Game 1, Montreal Canadiens over Carolina 6-2. So the Habs are up one game to none, and the Colorado Avalanche will host the Vegas Golden Knights in Game 2. Vegas is up 1-0 in that one after a 4-2 win in Denver a couple nights ago. And that is what's going on in sports today.
0: Sounds like we are ready to get the summertime going.
23: I'm ready.
0: Wait, something's coming in. We might get some rain. Some of those sports you said tonight outside.
23: We could use the rain.
0: We definitely could, but the timing couldn't be worse.
23: Of course.
0: Thank you, sir.
23: You bet.
0: There's your segue into the forecast, which comes your way courtesy of Bell Trammy Electric. Let's talk weather talk. It's a tale of two halves of your Friday. Now, we're in the first half right now, and it's quite lovely. Some clouds around, some sun is out there. Temperatures are decent enough. They'll climb up to 63, but you'll notice clouds will be on the increase through the day. The wind will be picking up from the south and east, ultimately gusting to about 25. Now, the window is going to open in the middle of the afternoon for southern 101 country, Brainerd Lakes area, Walker, and it'll move from the south to the north, showers. And by this evening, it'll be moving into northern portions of 101 country. So that's the window of its expected arrival time. In any case, we're going to start Memorial Day weekend and the summer of 2026 a little on the soggy side. Kevin said it. He's right. We need the rain, but this is how we're going to christen the weekend. Timing isn't great. We'll drop to 44 tonight. Don't let it get you down. There may even be some spritzes and some showers tomorrow morning, but don't let that get you down either. Eventually, by late breakfast, early lunch, that window of showers is going to shut. Clouds are going to start to break open. We'll get a mix of sun and cloud. 64 for the high tomorrow.

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3: Downtown and around town on the radar screen, there are showers scattering around on the southernmost quarter of Minnesota, and that's where it's going to come from Nebraska, Iowa, pushing to the north and east and into Minnesota, and it will get here mid-afternoon at the earliest till evening time for some of us to the north, but it is coming. It'll be wet tonight, but yeah, we need the rain. We'll take it. Gets better from there. Downtown, it's a lovely start, so soak it up while you can. Barometer downtown is falling in anticipation, 30.13. Wind picking up from the south and east, now gusting 10 to 20. Dew point is at 36. The status around the land of 10,000 lakes. We have Baudette, sunny and 45. Two Harbors, cloudy, 39. Crookston, plenty of sun, a few clouds, 52. And downtown Bemidji, a balance of sun and clouds, and we're at 48. That is your forecast here at your weather station. That will bring you up to date from your news and information leader. 20 past 8 Friday morning. 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

0: continuous country. KB101 Bailey Zimmerman. Get ready for him Saturday, June 28th. He'll be up on stage to shut the whole show down at Lakes Jam down in Brainerd. Get on to lakesjam.com. Ticket information there. Good morning. I'm Dave Brooks. 8:26 on your Friday morning. Well, we're ready to get going for summertime. Whether it's a rainy night tonight or a sunny day at the end of the dock, get into some reading. Yeah, my wife and I have said to our kiddo, we're never going to say no to a book. Mom, can you buy me this thing? Well, depends on what it is. It's a book. Yes, we'll do it. Book fair coming? Yes, we'll send you in there. What kind of a budget? Sure, we'll make. There's something to be said about reading, whether it's just a story, something fiction, whether it's reading about something historical or information, whatever it is, get your nose into a book. It's a great way to escape, pass some time. Now, I'm not a huge, I can't put it this way. I'm not a big one into books. I like to read, though, and I'm reading all the time. And a lot of times, stuff that I'm interested in is something that I'll stumble across. Huh, makes you want to learn more about it. For example, there's a movie that I really, really like. It's about the Cuban Missile Crisis about 25 years ago. It's called 13 Days. Kevin Costner's in it. And I go, you know, the Cuban Missile Crisis in real life happened years before I was born. So people of my generation, I'm aware of it. But it, you know, it wasn't something that unfolded in front of me. So I knew about as much as most people my age, which is to say I knew enough, but not enough. Know what I mean? So after watching the movie, that's really interesting. I'd do a little more reading. Long story short, turns out that movie is very historically accurate. And I know that because did a lot more reading about it. Well, I wonder if this is true and I wonder if that's true. Yep, pretty much most of it is. Things like that are fascinating. And apparently that has passed down to my kiddo because he's reading up all kinds of things. Yesterday he asked me in the car on the way home, hey, Dad, when was the first mummy discovered? And I was sitting there thinking, I'm sure there was one discovered prior to the 1920s when King Tut and all of that. But you know what? Let's read up about it. So we did a little mummy reading last night. So whether it's learning about something or reading a good story, hey, get your nose into a book or, hey, 21st century, I get it. Flipping through something, actual reading, but you know, it's hard to beat a book too. Get in, read a little something. It goes great with summertime. We've got something else that goes good with summertime. Something to nibble on from Raphael's Bakery and Cafe. Your chance to stump us dummies. It's next on the KB101 Morning Show.
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0: 8:32 Friday morning. One quick thing to remind you of. This coming Monday, Memorial Day Monday, is officially not really a weekday. Think of it as Sunday part two. So McDonald's Trivia Challenge won't happen. We're not going to qualify for the Backyard Oasis and Stump the Dummies. We'll be on vacation for this coming Monday, so keep that in mind. But your chance today, it's here to stump us dummies. You guys snapped our streak. Can you guys get two in a row going into the holiday weekend? We'll find out with myself and Kevin Jackson. Call now 218-444-1011 or toll free 1-888-77-KB101 and call with your certified, verified, bona fide, and not too obscure of a trivia question. And, well, going into the holiday weekend with a check in the win column and some donuts from Raphael's Bakery and Cafe. That would make about anybody smile, wouldn't it, Kev?
8: Yes. Of course.
0: We just, you know, we're just here to gatekeep and prevent that from happening, so to speak. Good morning and welcome to Stump the Dummies. What is your name and where are you joining us from?
9: I'm Phyllis Bronies from Bemidji.
0: Hey, Phyllis. How are you doing?
9: I'm good. Hopefully I can stump Kevin again.
0: Kevin, what about me? Oh, she knows. I'm the weak link in this chain. All right, Kevin, stand ready.
9: I have a science nature question.
8: Okay.
9: It says, if Minnesota groundwater was brought to the surface, how deep would it cover the whole state in fresh water?
8: Oh, my. Well, we need some Leroy on this.
0: Yeah, a lot of Leroy.
9: I'll give you one either way.
0: One what? Foot?
9: It's in feet.
0: Okay. One whole foot, Kevin. Leroy, of all the groundwater, this, I would go for obscure, but I'm out of this one. This is all for Kevin, apparently.
8: Completely cover the entire state. How deep would it be?
0: Now,
8: how much groundwater is down there?
0: Just something for you to think about, Kev. Think of the movie Waterworld.
8: Mm-hmm.
0: The polar ice caps have melted. The water covers the world. If the polar ice caps actually melted, things would be underwater, but not like that. There'd be a lot of dry land.
8: Okay.
0: Minnesota would not be underwater. But how much groundwater?
8: Yeah.
0: Just Minnesota would cover Minnesota in feet.
8: Well, we just keep cranking it out. There are various wells and...
0: Well, sure, but at some point you must remove every drop from the water and you put on a seal coating like you'd put on your driveway, Kev, and so now it can't soak in and it's not going to spill into Wisconsin and the Dakotas and then seep in underground. It's just science fiction now, Kev. The polar ice caps have nothing to do with this. We've just sucked all the water out of the ground. How deep is it, Kev?
8: 50 feet.
0: I'd say obscure, but you want to do this.
8: Why
0: this
8: not?
0: Is on you. 50 feet?
8: 50 feet deep.
0: Wait, you only get 1 foot Leroy. Are you sure you've given yourself a little enough screw-up room?
8: No, I haven't, but I really have no clue.
0: All right, Phyllis. Waterworld, Minnesota. Opening weekend, Memorial Day weekend. How deep is Kevin?
9: He's way over.
8: Boy, oh well.
0: I bet you it's like 6 inches.
9: Guess?
8: No, that's fine.
9: It's according to the trivia book, it's 10 feet.
8: Okay.
0: Well, at least people on your second floor of your house would be having a good time fishing from the window. Phyllis, I'm just curious, what trivia book has sucked all the water out of the land and put it outside Kevin's second floor window?
9: The Minnesota Trivia.
0: Okay. Phyllis, Breck, some donuts are on us. We're going to get it in the mail and sent off, but lovely to hear from you and stay dry this weekend, okay?
9: Okay, same with you guys.
0: Thank you so much. Phyllis Brunese of Bemidji, flooding Bemidji with her question of 10 feet worth of water if all the groundwater were to come out of the ground. So we'll catch you again for another chance to stump the dummies, not Monday, but Tuesday on the KB101 Morning Show.
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0: 8:38 Friday morning. Off of here. This is a slow burn of an album, man. Came out in the fall of 2023. And this guy is darn near the top of the charts from it. Cody Johnson from his Leather album, The Fall, on Continuous Country KB101.

0: Continuous Country, KB101, The Fall. Cody Johnson, good morning. I'm Dave Brooks. It's 8:41 on your almost Memorial Day weekend. Your holiday weekend forecast and the Morning Almanac are incoming next.
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0: It is Friday, May 22nd, 2026. It's time to get ready for the weekend. It's time to start by looking back at what has come this day in history. It was May 22nd of 2020. The Minnesota State Fair is canceled due to the COVID-19 pandemic. The first state fair cancellation since the polio outbreak back in 1946. This day in 2015, the Republic of Ireland becomes the first nation to legalize same-sex marriage. It was this same day in 2011 when Joplin, Missouri nearly wiped off the map, one of the most destructive and deadly EF5 tornadoes ever in recorded history. 160 would be killed. On this day in 1992, another late-night show legend signing off, Johnny Carson, after 30 years as host of The Tonight Show, has his final show. Jay Leno would replace him 1 week later.
10: 1972, on this day, President Nixon arrived in Moscow, becoming the first sitting U.S. president to visit the Soviet Union. It was on this day in 1968, the U.S. submarine USS Scorpion sinks off the Portuguese coast. All 99 sailors aboard would be killed. 1963, on this day, AFL's Dallas Texans announced they're relocating to Kansas, Missouri. They play today as the Chiefs. 1960, on this day, the most powerful earthquake ever recorded was a 9.3, and it hit Chile. Over 1,600 were killed, and tsunamis would cause damage as far away as Hawaii and Japan. On this day in 1939, Germany and Italy signed a pact, joining forces into World War II. On this day in 1906, the Wright brothers were granted a patent for their flying machine. President Grant, on this day in 1872, restored civil and political rights with Amnesty Act to former Confederates during the post-Civil War Reconstruction era. It was on this day in 1846 when the Associated Press, they were formed in New York City. 1807, former Vice President Aaron Burr was indicted for treason by a grand jury. He would later be acquitted, but even today, questions still remain. And in 1804, the Lewis and Clark expedition officially got underway as they left Missouri. This day in history. No major American holiday today, but we're going into a holiday weekend, so a happy Memorial Weekend to everybody. About to lift the curtain on that. Astronomically speaking, sunrise 5:33 this morning, sunset 8:58 tonight. Again, a nice sunrise. Don't think we'll get much for the set tonight. The moon is another situation. It's already down, 1:56. It will be up right around the lunch hour. I think we'll get a peek at it. 11:49 this morning, about lunchtime, the moon will be up. It's a waxing crescent, first quarter moon. Warmer, but not record-setting warmth, not by any shot. 95 is the record high for this day in Bemidji. The record low is 23. KB101 Weather Center forecast. Well, it's going to become a little more on the cloudy side as we go. Clouds will take over, but enjoy some sun while we have it. 63 for the high. Southeasterlies gusting to near 25 or getting closer to that. And once we get into mid-afternoon at the earliest or evening time for folks to the north, rain is going to move in. So it will be a wet start to your Memorial Day weekend, but we need it. So plan on rain tonight, 44 for the low. Leftover showers and some spritzes tomorrow morning, but by late morning, the rain will be over and done. Clouds will start to break, 64, and ultimately, we're going to salvage Saturday, and we're not going to need to salvage Sunday or Memorial Monday. Very summer-like. Sunny and 78 Sunday, Memorial Day Monday, sunny and 86. Radar screen is showing rain starting to move in across southern quarter of Minnesota, and it will push to the north-northeast, so we'll be seeing it later this afternoon. Downtown Bemidji, a mix of sun and clouds, but you can see that ratio starting to shift just a little bit. Wind is out of the south and east, 5 to 15, some gusts near 20. Barometers falling and an even 50 degrees and rising. That is your forecast right here at your weather station. And now you know because you've been listening in. We're smart, not stupid. Shania Twain claims the opposite on Continuous Country KB101.

0: Continuous Country KB101. Don't be stupid. I love you, says Shania Twain. There's a 90s throwback from the Wayback Machine. Good morning, I'm Dave Brooks. 7 minutes in front of nine as we're getting ready to get the curtain risen up on this Memorial Day weekend. Summertime kickoff. Last summer, folks already still recovering and doing. I've got some projects coming up in the next week, still recovering from my backyard. 9 million trees estimated in the Bemidji area went down, and we are going to try to do a little something about that. I know it's not in my lifetime, even it's not going to get back to what it was. Probably take a generation or two, but you got to start somewhere, and that starts with the planting. Operation Project Canopy. It's back underway, and Saturday, June 6th, we're going to be giving away a lot of those little sapling-sized red pine Norway trees. They're what you see around the North Country a lot. We've got some great folks teaming up with us, including West Fraser and Potlatch and all the rest, making a difference. So let's make sure that you're out there as well. You can get up to 5 trees per person. Starts at 10 a.m., goes until 1 or until they're gone at the Sanford Center parking lot Saturday, June 6th. So be a part of it. Project Canopy. Let's start making the North Country green again, despite what Mother Nature did last summer. Project Canopy is coming June 6th from Continuous Country, KB101.
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weekend, the unofficial technical kicking off of summertime. Things sometimes can and do go sideways, so be safe, make good decisions. Don't worry about the rain, we need it, and then enjoy what comes after that. Make it a great foray into the summertime. Have a great Memorial Day weekend, and take time on Monday to remember why we get that extra day. The morning show, I'll be around on Monday, but it'll just kind of be me in the morning, and the morning show and much of what comes with it will return to normal, as with everything else, on Tuesday. So have a good, nice, long weekend. Steph is in next. I'm Dave Brooks, and good to go, turning you over to George Burge, Luke Bryan as well, on Continuous Country KB 101.

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0: Continuous Country, KB101 with Lauren Elena and Chase Matthews, all my exes. Hello, I am Steph, letting you know today's the last day to keep listening for country artists from Kicking Up Country. There's going to be a few good ones. Jake Owen, Mitchell Tenpenny, Drew Baldridge, Neil McCoy, Aaron Lewis. 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
12: Here's your latest forecast from the KB101 Weather Center.
13: A little sunshine this morning, becoming cloudy with scattered showers this afternoon. 62 the high. It will get a little breezy. Some southeasterly wind gusts to around 25 here later today. Tonight, some rain, 42. Tomorrow, showers early, clearing in the afternoon, 64. 70s and 80s by Sunday and Monday. 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

0: Continuous Country, KB101 with Ella Langley, Be Her. I'm Steph on your Friday. Happy Memorial Day weekend, you guys. It is the unofficial kickoff to summertime. You're going to be spending a lot more time outdoors, if you're like me anyway. And just in honor of this time of year, we have the Acme Tools Backyard Oasis going on, presented by Nature's Edge Garden Center now through mid-June. 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
1: It's in the air. 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It's almost here. Summer is coming. 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
1: From ABC News, I'm Sherry Preston. Some NATO allies and defense officials are questioning President Trump's decision to send 5,000 American troops to Poland just weeks after he ordered 5,000 troops to be pulled out of Europe. Sweden's foreign minister calling the move confusing and not easy to navigate. Response from Secretary of State Marco Rubio attending a meeting of NATO leaders in Sweden.
2: We have obligations in the Indo-Pacific. We have obligations in the Middle East. We have obligations in the Western Hemisphere. So this has been an ongoing process. It shouldn't be a surprise to anybody.
1: Earlier today, Rubio said the president has been disappointed in the response by some NATO allies to operations in the Middle East. Those operations leading to a spike in gas prices nationwide this Memorial Day weekend, gas costing more than $1.30 a gallon this time than it did last year. Other things also costing more, says ABC's Morgan Norwood.
3: Your Memorial Day burgers may come with a side of sticker shock. The price for items like meat, fruit, and veggies are on the rise, but one grocery chain is promising to start cutting prices. Listen up, Kroger says it's trying to win back customers from Walmart and Costco, and it says costs will be trimmed to help reduce prices.
1: The head of the World Health Organization says the risk of Ebola spreading in the Congo is high, but the risk is low globally. Meantime, the International Rescue Committee says the Trump administration's severe budget cuts have weakened the response.
4: The organization says the cuts also hurt the capacity to respond to contain the outbreak now. The U.S. funding had included things like waste management areas, triage zones, hand washing stations. It says that many facilities are operating without basic protective supplies.
1: ABC's Patrick Reville. Police in Britain renewing calls for more witnesses as they broaden their investigation into Prince Andrew over his association with Jeffrey Epstein. Still no cause of death listed except severe illness in the passing of NASCAR driver Kyle Busch, who was only 41 when he died this week. 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
5: I'm meteorologist Rodney Price. More clouds into the afternoon as showers become likely. Highs in the lower 60s. Showers around tonight, lows in the mid-40s. A little rain early Saturday, then mostly cloudy, lower 60s. Warmer and dry on Sunday. 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

0: Continuous Country, KB 101 with Ashley McBride, and What If We Don't? Good morning and happy Friday. It is Memorial Day weekend, you guys, the unofficial kickoff to summertime. That means we're still going to do our shows, though, our weekend shows like we always do. Crook and Chase Countdown will be happening on Sunday still, noon to 4 here on KB 101, and all throughout your Memorial Day weekend. You can keep listening for news, weather, sports, and great music as always. More music on the way next with Megan Maroney and Dylan Scott. Hold on.
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0: 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Happy unofficial kickoff to summertime weekend, Memorial Day weekend. And speaking of summertime, one of my favorite things about it, around here anyway, Loop the Lake Festival, where you ride your bikes around Lake Bemidji. Saturday, June 20th is when this is happening this year, 7:30 a.m. to 10 a.m. Rolling start from South Shore Beach in Bemidji, right down the road from me here. We're going to have a look at your Memorial Day weekend weather forecast, and then more music on the way next from Brantley Gilbert on KB101.
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13: I'm meteorologist Rodney Price. More clouds into the afternoon as showers become likely. Highs in the lower 60s. Showers around tonight. Lows in the mid 40s. A little rain early Saturday, then mostly cloudy, lower 60s. Warmer and dry on Sunday. 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

0: Continuous Country, KB 101 with Luke Combs, Sleepless in a Hotel Room. More music before 11 with Hardy, Eric Church, and a whole lot of other folks. It's next on KB 101.
1: 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The weather will have a lot to say as to whether or not it gets done this weekend. 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
1: From ABC News, I'm Mike Dubusky. The World Health Organization has upgraded its risk assessment for that Ebola outbreak in the Democratic Republic of the Congo, now saying the risk to the public in that country is very high, though the risk to the global public at this point remains low. It comes as the International Rescue Committee takes aim at the Trump administration for cutting funding last year.
2: The organization says the cuts also hurt the capacity to respond to contain the outbreak now. The U.S. funding had included things like waste management areas, triage zones, hand-washing stations. It says that many facilities are operating without basic protective supplies.
1: ABC's Patrick Reeval. President Trump this hour swearing in Kevin Warsh to be the new chairman of the Federal Reserve. He takes over from Jerome Powell, who will remain at the Fed as a governor. Secretary of State Marco Rubio has just left Sweden after meeting with foreign ministers of NATO countries earlier today. Rubio updating reporters on the potential for peace talks with Iran.
3: There's been some progress. I wouldn't exaggerate it. I wouldn't diminish it. There's more work to be done, but look, yeah, there's been some, you know, and that's a good sign. I'm glad they said that. We're not there yet.
1: Some Republican lawmakers are pushing back against President Trump's controversial $1.8 billion anti-weaponization fund. Here's ABC News Chief White House Correspondent Mary Bruce with details.
4: A growing revolt among Senate Republicans outraged over the president's new taxpayer fund to reward his allies who claim they were mistreated by the Biden Justice Department. Among those who could financially benefit from the $1.8 billion fund, those who stormed the Capitol and attacked police officers on January 6th.
1: And this weekend marks the unofficial kickoff of summer, with AAA anticipating about 45 million people will travel more than 50 miles from home for the Memorial Day holiday. The TSA expects to screen nearly 18 million people planning to fly through Wednesday. 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
8: I'm meteorologist Rodney Price. More clouds into the afternoon as showers become likely. Highs in the lower 60s. Showers around tonight, lows in the mid-40s. A little rain early Saturday, then mostly cloudy, lower 60s. Warmer and dry on Sunday. 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

Continuous Country, KB 101 with Kenny Chesney. Carry on. Good morning and happy Friday. It's the unofficial kickoff to summertime this weekend. Happy Memorial Day weekend, everybody, as we remember our troops and also have a little bit of fun and enjoy the warm weather that we have been waiting for, right? It's finally here. We're going to have more music.

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0: 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Almost time for lunch on this Friday, so we're going to check in with the Lunchbox Minute and see what's up with that. And then ahead of that, more music with Cody Johnson and Miranda Lambert on KB101.
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7: What's up, y'all? 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And we're going on another run to number one this weekend for Memorial Day weekend of the Country Top 40. Last week, Luke Combs held on to the top with Sleepless in a Hotel Room. Now the big question is, does he have enough left in the tank to make it a three-week peat at number one? You and I are going to find out together this weekend. So turn it up. I'll see you this weekend for all the hits on the Country Top 40 with Fitz right here.
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9: I'm meteorologist Rodney Price. More clouds into the afternoon as showers become likely. Highs in the lower 60s. Showers around tonight, lows in the mid-40s. A little rain early Saturday, then mostly cloudy, lower 60s. Warmer and dry on Sunday. 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

0: Continuous Country, KB101 with Zach John King. Get to drinking on your Friday morning. No, that's not advice. Don't start drinking yet. It's still morning, you guys. But noon hour is on the way. And, you know, as they say, 5 o'clock somewhere. But no, again, I'm not encouraging that. But we're going to have more music on the way before noon. John Morgan, some Brad Paisley on the way. Then at 12 o'clock, top of the hour, look at your national and local news along with sports with Kev Jackson. It's all next. 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
1: From ABC News, I'm Mike Dubusky. As the Ebola virus spreads in the Democratic Republic of the Congo and neighboring Uganda, the Centers for Disease Control now says it's sending personnel to the region to help contain the outbreak. Dr. Satish Pillai is the CDC's incident manager for Ebola response.
2: We're preparing to deploy 7 additional headquarters-based subject matter experts of viral hemorrhagic fever to DRC and Uganda to support our country office's needs.
1: Earlier today, the World Health Organization elevated the local threat to Ebola from high to very high. It comes as many public health experts question whether the Trump administration's funding cuts at organizations like USAID may have weakened the initial response to this outbreak. Kevin Warsh being sworn in today as the new chairman of the Federal Reserve. President Trump says he wants the central bank to operate independently of his administration.
3: I want Kevin to be totally independent. I want him to be independent and just do a great job.
1: Warsh takes over from Jerome Powell, who often clashed with the president over interest rates. AAA estimates about 45 million of us will be traveling at least 50 miles away from home this weekend for the Memorial Day holiday, with the vast majority of those travelers driving despite rising gas prices. ABC's Trevor Ault.
4: While a record-breaking number of Americans are expected to travel for Memorial Day weekend, the high cost of gas is forcing some families to choose to stay home.
5: Betsy Rosado says she's prioritizing saving for her children's education.
6: The way the gas prices are, it's not reasonable for us to go anywhere. We can't afford it. And I have to start saving for the kids' needs for school.
1: Gas Buddy finds the national average for a gallon of regular has now topped $4.50 a gallon. Weather-wise, a good chunk of the eastern half of the country could see rain this Memorial Day weekend, with parts of Oklahoma, Kentucky, and Ohio bracing for severe rain today. 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
1: The Pentagon has unveiled another batch of its so-called UFO files. It's the latest installment of an ongoing release of once-classified material ordered by President Trump. Today's files include more than 50 previously classified videos and other documents related to unidentified anomalous phenomena, which is the official term for UFOs. So far, the Pentagon has found no evidence that any of these incidents are of an extraterrestrial nature. The NASCAR world has been shocked by the sudden death of Kyle Busch. He passed away at 41 after being hospitalized for what his family calls a severe illness.
9: His final win came in what turned out to be his final race, exactly 1 week ago at the Dover Motor Speedway.
10: Why do these moments never get old, Kyle?
11: Because you never know when the last one is.
9: Busch was one of the most successful drivers ever. He holds the all-time record for wins across NASCAR's top three national series, 234 in all.
1: ABC's Will Reeve. Busch had been scheduled to race this weekend in the Coca-Cola 600 in Charlotte. The end of an era for late-night TV. Stephen Colbert hosting The Late Show for the last time overnight.
12: I realized pretty soon in this job that our job over here was different. We were here to feel the news with you. And I don't know about you, but I sure have felt it.
1: CBS announced the show's cancellation last year, claiming financial reasons. Colbert took over the show from David Letterman in 2015. I'm Mike Dubusky, ABC News.
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13: The ringleader of the Feeding Our Future fraud scandal is going to prison. Amy Bach has been sentenced to more than 41 years behind bars. The defendant must also pay more than $5 million in restitution. Bach was convicted on all counts by a jury trial last year. She was found guilty of being the mastermind behind the scheme to defraud the federal child nutrition program out of roughly $250 million. According to the Minnesota State Patrol, an 11-year-old girl was injured after a crash with a pickup truck around 5:22 p.m. in Bovee yesterday. The crash was at Highway 169 and 2nd Avenue East. The 11-year-old was riding a bike and entered lanes of traffic. The pickup truck was pulling a 30-foot trailer and could not stop in time. The unidentified 11-year-old hit the side of the trailer. She was taken to the hospital for treatment of life-threatening injuries. A Mora man is challenging incumbent U.S. Representative Pete Stauber. Anthony Hamilton filed his candidacy this month, setting up a primary for August 11th. Stauber has been Minnesota's 8th District Congressman since 2019. Hamilton said he supports setting term limits, reforming campaign finance, cracking down on lobbying, and banning Congress members from trading stock. A man accused of shooting an aircraft that was putting out wildfires says he was actually crow hunting in Portage Township. Daniel Pettit has been charged with reckless discharge of a firearm, assault, and criminal damage to property. He was arrested on May 15th after a plane returned to the Range Regional Airport with a bullet hole in its rudder. Prosecutors say Pettit told investigators he had been hunting crows that day, and he wasn't targeting the planes as they flew by. Blue schools are facing concerns over cuts to student mental health services. This comes as the school district is trying to close a $4 million budget gap. Counselors and social workers say reduced staffing could lead to more student crises and missed warning signs. And a Duluth man is not guilty in a hammer attack after being ruled mentally ill. Lance Tolbert of Duluth was recently found not guilty of attempted premeditated first-degree murder. The defendant was acquitted of attempted murder charges in the random assault of an 81-year-old supermarket customer. The ruling does not free Tolbert. He will remain jailed under a civil commitment order for mental health treatment.
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15: Minnesota News Network, I'm Tasha Radol. Bloomington Police Chief Booker Hodges is calling out a fellow officer from Chatfield for driving drunk in full uniform with his gun. Hodges says the 61-year-old driver smelled of alcohol when stopped for speeding early Thursday.
16: So, Mr. Kenneth Galen here, officer. Hopefully you can get the help you need, but do not come to my city 3 times the legal limit and crash in cars. That's completely unacceptable. And this is not who we are as a profession.
15: Officer Galleon was not driving a marked squad car. Hodges says Galleon was working an off-duty position about an hour before his arrest. As Memorial Day weekend launches the busy summer travel season, Minnesota law enforcement agencies are ramping up a statewide crackdown on speeding. Shannon Grabo is with the Office of Traffic Safety.
17: From Memorial Day through Labor Day, Minnesota roads are some of the heaviest traveled of the year. Unfortunately, these months can also become the deadliest when people make bad decisions behind the wheel.
15: Grabo says many people assume more traffic deaths occur during the winter months.
17: When the snow melts and the skies are clear and roads are dry, we tend to see more deadly crashes. Drivers become more comfortable, speeds increase, and too many people underestimate the risk.
15: Last year in Minnesota, there were 102 speed-related deaths and 388 serious injury crashes. Nearly 60 nurses represented by the Minnesota Nurses Association plan to hold an informational picket on June 2nd outside the Hazelton Betty Ford Foundation in Center City as they continue negotiations for a first union contract. Nurses say talks with management have been unproductive and cite concerns over patient safety, staffing sustainability, and benefits needed to retain skilled nurses. Organizers stress the event is informational only and will not interrupt patient care or involve a work stoppage. This is Emin.
18: Good afternoon. With your check on sports, I'm Joel Hoover. Number 2 seed Bemidji softball advanced on in the Section 8 4A playoffs with a 2-1 quarterfinal win at home against number 6 St. Michael Albertville yesterday. The Lumberjacks trailed 1-0 entering the sixth inning and faced bases loaded with nobody out, but a double play and ground out kept STMA off the board before Ridley Hadrava delivered a 2-run single in the bottom of the sixth. Carly Lazella pitched a complete game in the circle for the win, allowing one unearned run on 7 hits with no walks and 3 strikeouts. The Lumberjacks improved to 14-8, and they advanced to the semifinal to play number 1 Brainerd on the road on Tuesday at 4:30. Today, Bemidji baseball finishes the regular season with a doubleheader at home against Hermantown at 1 o'clock. Pregame will be at 12:45 on The Bun, Sports Radio 104.5, and Lumberjacks 1 online. In Bemidji State Sports, BSU has announced its 7-member Athletic Hall of Fame Class of 2026. Individual inductees are Christy Bjorkley of the women's cross-country and track and field teams, James Ellisor of men's basketball, Aaron Cody Reed from women's hockey, and Joe Remitz from men's track and field. The legacy inductee is Roger Damaris from wrestling. The Alumni Coaching Achievement Award honoree and inductee is David Heiss of men's basketball. And the John S. Glass honorary letter winner and inductee is Mark Schanfeld. In amateur baseball, the Bemidji Bucks are at home for a doubleheader against the Moorhead Mudcats on Sunday at 1-3 at BSU. In area high school softball playoffs in the Section 5A quarterfinals yesterday, number 2 Black Duck edged number 3 Kellyer North home 3-1, while number 4 Nevis lost to number 1 Sabika 6-0. In the elimination quarterfinals, Kellyer North home got past Hill City Northland with a 3-2 win, while Nevis was ousted by Mille Lacs 3-1. In the semifinal, number 2 Black Duck will play number 1 Sabika on Tuesday at noon at Walker Hackensack Akeley. In the elimination semifinal, Kellyer Northholm will play Mille Lacs on Tuesday at 2, also at Walker Hackensack Akeley. In Section 8A, in a quarterfinal game yesterday, number 6 East Polk lost to number 2 Badger Greenbush Mill River 12-2. In an elimination first-round game, Bagley fell to Manoman Wabin 3-1. And in the elimination quarterfinals, East Polk also lost to Manoman Wabin 9-8. In Section 8 2A, in the elimination first round, Park Rapids lost to Warroad 10-7. In area high school baseball Thursday, Park Rapids topped Bagley 3-0. Faustin got past Lake Park Audubon 4-1, but then lost to West Marshall 15-0. Deer River was defeated by Lake of the Woods 4-0, and Walker Hackensack Akeley lost to Sabika 10-2. In the WNBA, the Minnesota Lynx got out to a strong start and rolled to a 100-72 win over Toronto last night in Minneapolis. 5 Lynx players scored in double figures, led by Maya Caldwell's 16 points off the bench. The Lynx are now 3-2, and they will visit the Chicago Sky tomorrow at noon. And in Major League Baseball, the Minnesota Twins were off last night and will start a 10-game road trip with a game against the Boston Red Sox at Fenway Park tonight. First pitch is scheduled for 6:10. 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I'm Joel Hoover, and that is your look at sports on this Friday. Have a great weekend.
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19: I'm meteorologist Rodney Price. More clouds into the afternoon as showers become likely. Highs in the lower 60s. Showers around tonight, lows in the mid-40s. A little rain early Saturday, then mostly cloudy, lower 60s. Warmer and dry on Sunday. 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
21: 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We'll start off with Dr. Russ Lee and Susan Shelquist, board members of Hope House, to discuss their upcoming open house and the amazing things they do. 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
21: Welcome back to Chatabout, presented by First National Bank Bemidji. We have Dr. Russ Lee and Susan Shelquist. They are board members for Hope House, and we got a lot to talk about today, so thank you both for being here.
4: A pleasure.
5: Thank you.
21: Let's just start out. We got an open house coming up, but before we get into that, I think a great question is, for those who aren't familiar with Hope House, what actually is Hope House?
4: Yeah, it's a facility that helps people with severe and persistent mental illnesses. That is, mental illnesses that don't go away easily and may last for years and years. And people with that sort of diagnosis have some special needs. So I knew, it wasn't a patient of mine, but I knew a woman once who was deeply depressed, and she managed to get to work and home, but she never got around to doing laundry. Just the idea overwhelmed her. So she didn't do any laundry, but she did buy new clothes because that uplifted her. Years went by, and she had a house filled with unwashed laundry. So imagine what this does to her social life. And she has social needs that have to be met. We all do. She needs to learn how to operate not just her depression. She needs to learn how to operate her life, too, how to nurture herself, how to be with other people. She needs to do this in a place where people know what it's like and understand her and accept her and think not that she's a crazy person, but that she's a normal person who needs some help right now. That's what Hope House does. It's not therapy in the traditional sense. We don't house people. We just provide supportive services for people who are suffering with mental illness.
21: Okay.
5: Nice.
21: So Hope House exists to help people who are struggling with, as you say, pretty serious forms of mental illness. How did the two of you get involved with Hope House? What brought you onto the board for Hope House?
4: Well, I'm a psychologist, and so I have an interest, of course, in mental health stuff. And you would think that all the board members would be psychologists, actually, or social workers or something in the mental health field. But, in fact, they aren't. I'm the only licensed psychologist that has been on the board ever, I think. The board is made up of people who are interested in mental illness, often have relatives with mental illnesses, children with mental illness.

0: Yes, Susan,
1: I've heard how good you are, how organized and creative, and get things done.
0: Okay, he's lying. But no, I when I was about 18, my oldest sister, who was 9 years older, was suddenly acting very strange, and it turned out she was bipolar. They called it manic depression back then.
1: They did.
0: And I never told anybody about it. I wasn't really ashamed. I just thought people wouldn't understand. But as time went by, I started telling people, and you realize there are more and more people dealing with severe and persistent mental illness. And I heard about Hope House. I actually went to a family support group at one time. They were doing a presentation that I was interested in. And that's when I first heard about Hope House. But it's such a good organization that works so hard to help people and is very successful at it, too.
1: We actually keep data of a variety of sorts and have empirical evidence
0: when
1: we're doing well. And if we're not doing well on something, we find out about it and make some changes.
2: Okay. I got a lot more questions about Hope House. We'll get to those in a moment. But let's talk about a big event you guys have coming up next week. What you've got an open house coming up, and what day is that actually?
0: Okay, the open house, which is at Hope House over in Nymore, is on May 27th from 11:30 to 1:30. So what is the address? 7th Street?
1: Yes, it's on 7th Street. It's 2014 7th Street.
2: Okay.
0: Okay.
2: In Nymore, and that'll be on Wednesday, you said?
0: Yes.
2: From 11:30 to 1:30. Okay.
0: Yeah, and it'll take place in what they call the drop-in center, which was fairly recently remodeled. And actually, the members of Hope House voted on what they wanted to do in there for decoration, and they decided they wanted an eagle mural. It was their choice, and so we went about trying to see that happen.
2: And you did make it happen with some help from a great artist and another nonprofit in the area.
0: Right, yeah. Well, and the Region 2 Arts Council, they're wonderful, and they did supply us with a grant to do this. Holly Alcott is amazing, and they really want you to get grants. They want to help you any way they can, and it's very much appreciated. And plus, I should shout out Becky Schuler. I went to a grant training by her, which helped a lot, too. But
2: okay. And so you got this grant, and then you got this mural. So tell us about the mural.
0: Well, Wesley came in with an idea about the Eagle mural and worked with the clients, slowly working their way to painting on the wall, which is kind of a scary thing. Mm-hmm. He started out with, just draw a circle. Then he said, okay, draw a line from the edge of the circle over back up again and keep doing that. And so people keep doing that, and before you know it, they have a dream catcher. And the lines aren't perfect and the circle's not perfect, but it's a beautiful dream catcher. So kind of to get over that discomfort and then adding color to it and then finally actually putting paint on the wall. So it was a really amazing process that he went through with them.
1: Doing art or doing music, but doing art may use a different part of your brain more than some other activities, more linear activities. And people often report time just passes when they're doing art, and they feel better. So not only is the mural uplifting to us, the process of drawing the mural was uplifting to the artists who worked on it.
2: Mm-hmm. Okay. So that's what we get to see at the open house.
1: Mm-hmm.
2: Okay.
1: Mm-hmm.
2: I'm sure the other aspect of the open house is just to make the community more aware of the services you're providing and maybe make people who might need the services aware, right?
0: Absolutely.
1: Yes, and this marks something of a change for us. In the past, we've kept Hope House isolated from the community as much as possible for the comfort of the clients. And there, although there may or may not be any clients at this open house, we're having people come on to where we do our stuff. And that's saying we're here, recognizes we're here, we're doing things, instead of we're hiding back here to protect people.
0: Mm-hmm. And there's no shortage of clients. We actually at times have to turn people away.
1: We
0: so
1: do.
0: It's not like we're looking for business. We're just there

0: to provide services.
1: Okay. So Hope House has been around how many years now?
2: Many, many years.
1: Okay. Narrows it down a little.
0: I did not write that down. We just had, what, 45 years? 46 years now?
2: Yeah, 46.
0: You're right. Okay. Yeah, we have a fundraiser every year. $46 over a period of 46 days.
2: Right.
0: Yeah.
1: Okay. So talk about the process. Somebody comes into Hope House. What happens next? Who greets them? How many people are there to work with them?
2: Well, they probably call first.
1: Okay.
2: And they talk to Robin, the director, who will see if they're eligible for services. They may have a diagnosis that excludes them, or they may not have a diagnosis at all, and we'll talk about arranging for them to get a diagnosis. And then they're put on the list if we have a waiting list, or if not, they come in and they see a counselor who works with them and sets everything up for them. We try to make it a pretty friendly process of checking in.
1: Okay.
0: And there are referrals if we can't help them.
2: Oh, yeah.
0: So we do help them in some way or other.
2: Yeah, Robin says she doesn't let people go. If they're not eligible for our services, she'll find somebody for them.
0: Absolutely.
1: So what would constitute eligibility?
2: Well, a diagnosis with a severe and persistent mental illness. That would be something like depression that doesn't go away readily, or schizophrenia. So we're talking about the most serious of diagnoses. You have to be 18 or older. This is for adults. We don't work with children.
1: Okay. Do you get referrals from other, like, health agencies or other?
2: Oh, yes.
1: Okay.
2: Sure.
1: Mm-hmm. Yeah.
0: Yeah, case managers.
2: And we work closely with the county and with private therapists, too.
1: Mm-hmm. Okay. Well, let's talk a little bit about mental health in general. I don't think I'm breaking any ground here, that we have a mental health crisis in America.
2: We sure do.
1: We've heard that for a long, long time. It doesn't seem to be getting any better. What would you say is the reason for the crisis, and what can we do about it?
2: Yeah, it's a good and probably unanswerable question. But one thing that's changed is awareness of mental illness and greater public awareness of it. And so people are more likely to seek treatment than they ever have before. Okay. So part of that is just increased awareness and increased available treatments. When my first contact with a facility in 1960-something, when I was a college student and wanted to volunteer at the local mental hospital, there was no effective treatment for many of the disorders. Mm-hmm. The psychoactive drugs were not common yet. They'd been invented, but were not common yet. And so people were frequently put into facilities for a long period of time because you couldn't really get better in those facilities. You were housed. That made people much less likely to report mental illnesses.
1: Mm-hmm.
2: So there's part of the increase. And we can work with people so much better now than we could back then. So in the therapeutic range or the medicine range, we have some pretty effective treatments now. They can't usually stand alone. They need some therapeutic association as well. But some pretty effective drugs now. And so not only are we more aware of mental illness, we're able to help with mental illness more than we used to.
0: Yeah, I help people function, you know, and Hope House helps with that also, medication management assistance and that sort of thing. They have arms workers that visit the members who choose to have that service to a lot of different services. Mm-hmm. But with the medications, they're more able to work on the other things that have just built up over time, that, you know, habits like not doing your laundry, you know, somebody to help you break it down, those kind of things, and get through those daily living tasks, you know.
1: We talk about, you know, crises, and it's just like, you know, let's go back to COVID, which we had a big crisis with mm-hmm. a few years ago. It was, you look at the big picture and it seemed, wow. But
2: right. Those
1: were all individual patients, and that really is what it comes down to, individual patients working with individual helpers to solve this one case at a time, right?
2: Right, right.
0: Absolutely. Yeah.
1: So if you are a person suffering from mental illness, I know there is still some sense of a stigma attached, but it's not like it used to be. It really is not. I've known a number of people very frontal about, hey, I've suffered with this, and I'm still mm-hmm. working on this. And
0: right.
1: that's a huge step forward.
0: It is. And I remember seeing TED Talks of people with schizophrenia or whatever that have conquered that. Well, and A Beautiful Mind, the movie that came out a few years back, too. It is getting better.
1: Mm-hmm. What would you say is the number one mental illness people around the world are dealing with?
2: Alcoholism.
1: Okay.
2: Depression.
1: Sometimes hand in hand.
2: Yeah,
0: yeah.
2: Because alcohol does not help with
0: it's
2: depression.
0: It's self-medication, but it doesn't work.
1: Yeah.
0: Let's
1: say I feel like I'm struggling with something, and I'm thinking, I might need to talk to somebody here. Give me first steps. What are mm-hmm. things I should look for in myself, and what do I do?
0: Mm-hmm. I would say, number one, get help. Call somebody. You can call Hope House, and they would help you with that. Talk to your doctor. Whoever you're comfortable talking to about it, talk to somebody knowledgeable enough to help you figure all of that out and direct you to the right people.
2: Sometimes people are reluctant to seek therapeutic intervention because they think they'll feel worse. But in fact, the whole idea is to help you feel better, to come out of this mm-hmm. a more fulfilled person than you were coming in. And that's not a bad thing. That's not a scary thing.
0: Absolutely.
2: The idea of looking deep inside yourself, if you do that as part of a therapeutic process, can be scary, but it's not, in the long run, it's not painful. It's pleasurable.
0: Mm-hmm. And to find out you're not the only one, that helps a lot too.
1: Are there markers? Are there things that would indicate to me you've got a little anxiety or depression issue going on?
0: Sounds like a Dr. Lee question.
2: People often, most often people do know. They don't know that they have a treatable illness, but they know something is wrong. They know that life shouldn't feel like this, or they know that they're miserable. Mm-hmm. Hopefully they want to change that, but they know they're miserable.
1: Mm-hmm. And I do know, whether it be through Sanford or Hope House or any number of other organizations, there are a lot of ways that people deal with this and get treated. And it's got to be individualized, right? I mean, it's got to.
0: It does.
2: Yeah.
1: Okay. Well, again, if somebody is struggling and they want to find out if Hope House can help them or can steer them to someone who can, how do they go about doing that?
2: Well, they start by calling that number, which is 218-444-6748.
1: Okay.
2: And talk to Robin or whoever answers the phone.
0: Yeah.
2: And start the conversation. Okay. Again, if they don't have a diagnosis, I'm unhappy. I don't know if I'm depressed or not. I'm just deeply unhappy. We can arrange for a diagnosis for them.
1: Okay. Mm-hmm. All right. And we have, again, a big day coming up on Wednesday the 27th.
0: Right.
1: So give us the rundown on that one more time.
0: It's 11:30 to 1:30 at the Hope House Drop-In Center to view the mural. And we're going to have refreshments, of course. So the artist will be there so they can meet the artist. And, yeah, we're excited about it. They can see it in person. I saw pictures of it as it was in process. But the first time I walked in there and saw it, it was amazing.
1: Wow.
2: So there are two buildings at Hope House. One mm-hmm. looks like a house.
0: Mm-hmm.
2: And that's not where this is.
0: Right.
2: The other one looks like a renovated garage.
0: Which it is.
2: Which it is. And that's where this event will be held.
1: Okay. And the address one more time. I know it's on 7th Street.
0: Correct.
2: Yes. It is 2014 7th Street, which is just past the new fire station.
1: Oh, okay.
0: Off of Lake Avenue.
1: Okay.
2: There's a sign. There's a driveway that goes in, and there's a medium-sized sign right up front.
1: All right. Again, the open house is coming up Wednesday, 11:30 to 1:30 at Hope House on 7th Street. Dr. Russ Lee and Susan Chalquist, Hope House board members, with details today and a great conversation about mental health issues. We appreciate what you had to say today, and we thank you for the work you're doing all the time, and thank you for being here.
2: Oh, thank you.
0: Thank you so much for allowing us to speak on this, yes.
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4: Well, thanks for having me. It's always great to be here.
1: Well, usually when you're here, that means summer's on the way, because this is indeed a summer recital series.
4: It is. And even though it's, 38 degrees out there, it was this earlier this morning, we are thinking summer, yes. And we are looking forward to our 39th season of presenting Bemidji Area Church Musicians. And it's our, year 2026 summer recital series, and we'll start on June 3rd.
1: So you did this all those years ago, and we keep doing it.
4: We keep doing it, and that's because the community is so supportive, and our, local attendees, and we have seasonal people who come, and they put it on their calendar every summer, and they just make it part of their routine, and to come and listen to all of the music that we have in our community.
1: Well, how many churches are involved in this?
4: This year there will be 13.
1: Okay.
4: Again, because we have 13 recitals. And so it's very representative of all of the different denominations in our, in our Bemidji community.
1: Usually when these recitals take place, about how many church musicians are performing it?
4: Oh, gosh. I would say probably looking at some of these groupings, close to 50. Oh, I would think all about, because some churches have 5-6 people. My bell choir, we're a group of 12. So right off the bat, that's a big group right there. Mm-hmm. So, yeah.
1: Well, let's talk a little bit about the schedule. It'll start in June.
4: Yes, it'll start June 3rd. And one thing that's very special about this, our 39th year, is that we are dedicating it to the memory of Kenneth J. Wold. Mm-hmm. And he was a longtime educator at Oak Hills. And he was our chairman of our church musicians for almost 30 years. So we are just dedicating it. He passed away recently, and he was just a dear man. And we thought, we're going to dedicate this because he gave so much to our music community, and specifically to church music. So, so we will start with June 3rd, and that will be at St. Bartholomew's Episcopal Church. And it'll start off with the First City Handbell Choir. And myself and Vicki L. Stenerson are the directors of that group. And that will be all handbell music on that day.
1: Okay.
4: Then the following Wednesday on June 10th will be at Trinity Lutheran Church. And they will have a bronze bell choir, Becky Nelson at piano, Guy Wold and John England on guitar, and Reverend Robert Wenzel on baritone, and Dion Wenzel flute.
1: Oh, okay. So
4: some variety there.
1: Mm-hmm.
4: June 17th at Evangelical Free Church, Ring Jubilant Praise Handbells, K. Sue Erickson, Laura Ingolstead piano, and Tammy Wilson and Mary Larson flute and piano.
1: Mm-hmm.
4: June 24th, this is a combination between Calvary and Presbyterian, so they call it the Calvaterian Bell Choir.
1: Okay.
4: And they will also be adding some young musicians from St. Philip's, that will be at the Presbyterian Church.
1: So
4: that would be, yes.
1: That's a very ecumenical one.
4: Very ecumenical, yes. Then we jump to July already, and we'll be at St. Mark's Lutheran Church with John Konishny on soprano sax, Katie Reese on violin, John Kirk, bass trombone, and Kyle Reese on trumpet. July 8th, we move to the Baptist Church, First Baptist Church. Yeah. Wade Martin, vocalist. Jen Ellis, piano. Amanda Willis Martin, piano. Matheson Martin, piano. And Char Paquette, piano.
1: Wow.
4: July 15th, the Bemidji Covenant Church. Lois Simonson on piano. Carrie Miller, flute. Sana Gustafson, saxophone. And Janet Peterson, violin. July 22nd, the United Methodist Church welcomes Glenn Seibel on euphonium and Wayne Hoff on piano. And those two have collaborated for, 20, 25 years at least.
1: Wow.
4: It might even be more than that, the two of them. So that's always a treat to have Glenn and Wayne together there. July 29th, Samantha Melberg on flute, Sarah Leach on piano, Ben Bartholomew on saxophone, and that will be at Calvary Lutheran Church. Now we're into August already, and New Salem Lutheran Church will present the New Salem Choir, Denise Lavig on piano, Cheryl Durant on piano, Sonia Kraft on flute, and Tracy Dijon Shanky on soprano solo. August 12th, we move to Ardall Lutheran Church with Wayne Hoff, myself. We're doing piano organ duets, and then my daughter Jennifer is the vocalist. August 19th, we're at First Lutheran Church, and that will be Sarah Carlson, piano organ, Claire Carlson, her daughter, on violin, and Claire was one of our most recent scholarship recipients. And then Bob Madison on euphonium and Josh Grossvold on clarinet. And we will end our season on August 26th at the Church of Christ with Emily Matthew on piano, Mike Locke guitar, Amy Williams on flute, and Elaine Kleisasser. And I don't know what the instrument is there. It's not specified. So, and all of these recitals are roughly 30 minutes in length, and then it's followed by a lunch that each of the churches put on. And again, there is no charge for any of the recitals. We just exist totally on a free will offering. There is a charge for the lunch, and that varies according to each church.
1: Okay.
4: Mm-hmm.
1: What they're serving.
4: Right.
1: Okay.
4: Yep.
1: So you started off June 30. It is every Wednesday, no Wednesdays off.
4: Not this year. Nope. No, there are no Wednesdays off. Typically, you know, if the 4th of July is on a Wednesday, then we would take that off, but not this year. So,
1: okay.
4: So we just go straight through the Wednesdays starting on the 3rd and ending with August 26th.
1: Every Wednesday, 12 noon, luncheon will follow, and a free will donation will do support, and that supports your music scholarships.
4: Right, to support music scholarships. And just last Thursday night for senior awards night at the high school, I presented this year's recipient with a $1,500 scholarship, and that went to Peter Carlson, just an outstanding young man and a wonderful musician, and he will be now heading to St. Olaf in the fall to pursue his music degree.
1: Okay. Anything else we need to know?
4: You know, I think that's probably it. We just are very grateful to all of our attendees and to our community for supporting us all these years. You know, to think that was just a small group of us that got together 39 years ago and said, you know, we should collaborate with the other churches, because not everybody just does piano or organ. There's brass, there's flutes, there's strings, harp sometimes, you know. Mm-hmm. And what started with 4 concerts 39 years ago kept growing and growing and growing. And you can't do it if you don't have support from people who come and listen and appreciate. And so it's just turned out to be just a wonderful event. And here we are. 39 years.
1: Okay, come to the ones you can, come to all of them, whatever works for you.
4: Exactly,
1: right?
4: And we just look forward to seeing people coming and enjoying the music and the lunch.
1: All right. Again, it is the 39th annual 2026 Summer Recital Series of the Bemidji Area Church Musicians, beginning Wednesday, June 3rd. Final concert will be Wednesday, August 26th, 12 noon each Wednesday, with the luncheon to follow. And once again, the season dedicated this time to Kenneth J. Wold, who, yes, well-known church musician and Oak Hills Christian College, and just, yeah. Wold's been around, just was around for a long time.
4: Loved by this community.
1: Okay. Carol L. Johnson is with the crew, and she's here with all the details. Thank you for taking the time today, Carol.
4: Thank you.
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18: I'm meteorologist Rodney Price. More clouds into the afternoon as showers become likely. Highs in the lower 60s. Showers around tonight, lows in the mid-40s. A little rain early Saturday, then mostly cloudy, lower 60s. Warmer and dry on Sunday. 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

0: Continuous Country, KB101 with Casey Musgraves, Loneliest Girl. Good afternoon. I'm Steph, and if you want to go see Casey Musgraves this fall, you can do that. September 22nd, Casey Musgraves, who you just heard, by the way, is going to be at the Target Center in Minneapolis. 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

0: 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I'm Steph. 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No code needed. A look at your Memorial Day weekend weather forecast on the way. 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
10: I'm meteorologist Rodney Price. More clouds into the afternoon as showers become likely. Highs in the lower 60s. Showers around tonight, lows in the mid 40s. A little rain early Saturday, then mostly cloudy, lower 60s. Warmer and dry on Sunday. Grandpa's barbecue sauce made in small batches from Grandpa's original recipe. 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Currently 65 degrees.
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0: Continuous Country, KB101 with Alexandra Kay, straight for the heart. Good afternoon. I'm Steph, here for a little bit longer with more tunes on the way before 2 o'clock. John Party will be next. Then at 2 o'clock, Wild Bill Satre is coming in to take over for the rest of your Friday on Continuous Country, KB101.
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0: KB101, Continuous Country and Wild Bill, and made it just in time for work today, just so we could get ready for the big weekend ahead. We've got a huge weekend here in the Northland as we get ready for Memorial Weekend. Of course, there's going to be some commemorative events that you want to be a part of. We'll talk about some of those. There's also the fact that it is the unofficial beginning of summer for so many. And some things you might not have known about Memorial Day that will apply to this weekend. So we'll get to that all coming up here on the afternoon show. It's going to be a busy one. Continuous Country, KB101 music from Riley Green on the way.
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0: Continuous Country, KB 101, all my exes, and Lauren, Elena, and Chase, Matthew, and Wild Bill here with you, and Bush's Beans offering a limited time run of summer baked beans. I didn't know that baked beans were seasonal. Baked beans infused with flavors of apple pie, rocket popsicles, and dill pickle? Oh, that sounds interesting. All right, we'll find out more about that. Oh, today, by the way, National Road Trip Day. You're going to be taking a road trip over the Memorial Weekend, possibly. There's lots of opportunities for that, and the weather will actually cooperate for us as we look at Saturday and Sunday and Monday. We'll get the details on that next, KB 101.
1: 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Hey, a shiny minnow! 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
4: Here's your latest forecast from the KB 101 Weather Center.
14: I'm meteorologist Rodney Price. More clouds into the afternoon as showers become likely. Highs in the lower 60s. Showers around tonight, lows in the mid-40s. A little rain early Saturday, then mostly cloudy, lower 60s. Warmer and dry on Sunday. 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

0: KB 101, continuous country. Vincent Mason, he's a Georgia boy, and he wishes you well here at KB 101 this afternoon. Wild Bill with you. I'm a Minnesota boy, and I found this story very interesting. A small town in north central Alabama called Folkville, we just had a little election. Small town there. They just voted to end the town's historic 140-year ban on alcohol, a prohibition type of situation. And it won out by a single vote. Cheers. All right, so there you go. An adult beverage in the town of Folkville was unheard of until now. The final tally was 116 to 115 in favor of allowing the sale of booze. All right. One local gas station says that they're thrilled about the results, saying that they're definitely going to be sellers, but they still want to do it in a way that's respectful for those who don't want to see it. So I'm supposing that they're going to either put it in a back room at the gas station, like it was dirty magazines. Why? I don't know. Maybe they'll just build a standalone liquor store. That seems to be the idea that they should probably stick with. Coming up here in just a little bit, water at a wedding, probably in Folkville, Alabama, because you couldn't have booze at a wedding before.
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0: KB101 Continuous Country, Ashley McBride, and What If We Don't on KB101 of the afternoon show. Looking out for the weekend ahead, we've got a huge weekend coming up here, and it is a lot of folks coming from all different directions to spend their time in the beautiful Northland and Memorial Weekend. The unofficial kickoff to summertime, of course, is as early as it can be. That's right. May 25th is the earliest a Memorial Day can be. Now, next year, it'll be on May 31st, which is the latest Memorial Day can be. Now you know. So this year, if it seems early to you, it seems like it came up quick. That's because it's because it did. All right. So for all the troops we remember, keep tuned to KB101 as we pay tribute to those who have given so much. On Monday afternoon in the happy hour, we will raise our toast to six great songs that really do capture the feeling in country music of what Memorial Day is all about. I'm looking forward to doing that on Monday afternoon at 5.
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0: KB 101 Continuous Country, festival season right around the corner. Lots of great music to look forward to. And, you know, live music is going to be the best of it. Coming up on Monday, I have a special guest who's going to be joining me in the studio playing live. And he's got a song that fits so nicely with Memorial Day. And I just happen to know he's going to be playing back here in the Bemidji area again in June. And I'll tell you about that when Aaron Simmons comes to visit on Monday. Yeah, Aaron Simmons, the guy who wrote the song Nobody's Home in Wadena. Well, he's going to be here in Bemidji. And we'll tell you about it here at KB 101, nominated as the Midwest Country Music Radio Station of the Year. On the way, just a little bit, a look at our weather as we start sliding into the weekend. Josh Ross is playing at Lakes Jam, and we've got him next.
1: There's no shortage of outdoor wonders across 101 Country, on the lakes and rivers, or deep in the North Woods. There's fun to be had amidst nature's wonders. Head out and get lost in all the beauty the area has to share. But before you trek into the wilderness, KB 101 will keep you updated on any weather concerns. 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
12: Here's your latest forecast from the KB 101 Weather Center.
10: I'm meteorologist Mace Michaels. The holiday weekend starting off wet and cool with some showers in early Saturday. Then we'll start to see a drying trend and temperatures warm up quite a bit into Memorial Day Monday. High temperatures climb through the 70s and jump up into the 80s. Live bands and lakeside vibes. Don't miss the Worthington Windsurfing and Music Festival coming up June 12th and 13th. Currently, it's 59 degrees.
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0: KB 101 Continuous Country. Well, Kenny Chesney takes a nice big leap with that song, still making country music history. His latest single right there is called Carry On. It just became his 100th song to land on Billboard's country music airplay chart. Very nice. He's now tied for the most of the all-time, the one and only George Strait. He's tied with George. The top five includes Garth Brooks with 93, Tim McGraw with 91, and Alan Jackson with 82. So Kenny Chesney could slide to the front of the pack with just one more big hit. Come on, Kenny, you can do it. On the way here at KB 101.
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but I'm trying. It's been 2 years since we finalized. I still ain't used to putting X in front of wife, but I'm trying.

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2: From ABC News, I'm Mike Dubusky. Following her husband's recent diagnosis with bone cancer, Tulsi Gabbard now says she's stepping down as Director of National Intelligence.
3: In recent months, Gabbard and the Trump administration appeared out of sync, sending mixed messages ahead of the war with Iran. Gabbard is now the fourth cabinet member to leave the administration in 3 months. All have been women. Her last day will be the end of June.
2: ABC's Christiane Cordero in Washington. The Department of Justice is now vowing to appeal a judge's decision to dismiss its case against Kilmar Abrego Garcia. The Justice Department had charged him with human smuggling, but now a judge says that case was an example of vindictive prosecution. Abrego Garcia was the man who was improperly deported to El Salvador last year. The DOJ also facing a second federal lawsuit now against its proposed anti-weaponization fund. ABC's Peter Haralambos has that story.
4: The Department of Justice's attempt to launch an anti-weaponization fund has sparked accusations of self-dealing and a bipartisan uproar over the possible use of taxpayer money to pay rioters who attacked the Capitol on January 6th. In a new lawsuit filed Friday, a coalition of nonprofits alleged the fund bypassed Congress's authority over federal spending and violated the 14th Amendment.
2: NASCAR fans are remembering the life of Kyle Busch, who died suddenly yesterday at the age of 41. 911 tapes reveal he was coughing up blood before being hospitalized. ABC's Alex Stone says he had been scheduled to race this weekend.
5: At the Coca-Cola 600, the cars have stickers honoring Busch. Many of them will over the weekend. The Indy 500, they're going to be honoring him. He won the Brickyard 400 in 2015 and 2016, but there are going to be remembrances on and off the track over the weekend. It's going to be quite visible. This is a big deal in the world of NASCAR. As one NASCAR racer said today, this was their Kobe Bryant who died, that he was a giant figure.
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10: I'm meteorologist Mace Michaels. The holiday weekend starting off wet and cool with some showers in early Saturday. Then we'll start to see a drying trend and temperatures warm up quite a bit into Memorial Day Monday. High temperatures climb through the 70s and jump up into the 80s. Live bands and lakeside vibes. Don't miss the Worthington Windsurfing and Music Festival coming up June 12th and 13th. Currently, it's 59 degrees.
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0: 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We've got Lakes Jam three-day GAs. Those are $214 right now. You can get them for about $141. All right, so check that one out. 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So 4-day VIP, $823 to buy those retail. What do you think? Can we do that better? Oh, you got it. We're doing it up all right. Kickin' Up Country VIP on the big deals, just $242.25. Yeah. That's more than half off, yes. And you can win yours, too, here at KB 101. Mm-hmm. 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

0: KB101, Continuous Country National Road Trip Day. Well, a lot of road trips at least started today for some folks that are on their way here to the Northland, for example. A lot of folks. There's exciting news for gas stations right there, too, I guess. A lot of Americans hitting the highways means they're also hitting the pumps for Memorial Day. A record number of Americans will travel this year, according to AAA in a recent report. They are expecting 45 million people traveling, a notch up from 25. The record is 44.8 mil, by the way. It's not been a gradual climb over that either. Before last year, the previous record was 44, so it's jumped a bit since the pandemic. I don't care, apparently, too. 39.1 million will drive. About 3 million flying and 2.2 will use some other form of transportation like buses or trains or mule or whatever it is that they use, right? All right, so vehicle and air travel expected to be up from last year. So, you know, look around at the Barrel Brigade out there on 197. There'll be more people to have to watch out for as we head in Memorial Weekend.
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18: Here's your latest forecast from the KB101 Weather Center. I'm meteorologist Mace Michaels. The holiday weekend starting off wet and cool with some showers in early Saturday. Then we'll start to see a drying trend and temperatures warm up quite a bit into Memorial Day Monday. High temperatures climb through the 70s and jump up into the 80s. Live bands and lakeside vibes. Don't miss the Worthington Windsurfing and Music Festival coming up June 12th and 13th. Currently 57 degrees.
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0: KB 101 Continuous Country, the happy hour gets on the radio, and we're going to have a good time with it here just after 5 o'clock, and the news and weather together to get us on the way. And what's for dinner tonight? Dinner. Yeah, well, Strauss Family Creamery has issued a recall for certain flavors of its organic desserts due to the presence of metal fragments. The flavors include mint copper chip, cookies and zinc, and aluminum sorbet. No, that's not it. Anyway, well, let's find out what's really for dinner tonight next.
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9: From ABC News,
3: I'm Mike Dubusky. An explosion at a shipyard in Staten Island, New York has sent 16 people to the hospital. It is unclear at this point what caused the blast. Tulsi Gabbard will step down at the end of June as Director of National Intelligence. In a statement, she says she'd like to spend more time with her husband as he deals with a bone cancer diagnosis. President Trump overseeing the swearing-in of Kevin Warsh as the new Federal Reserve Chairman this afternoon.
9: Thankfully, unlike some of his predecessors, Kevin understands that when the economy is booming, it is that's a good thing. We don't have to go crazy. Just let it boom. We want it to boom.
3: Trump often clashed with the previous Fed chair, Jerome Powell, over lowering interest rates. A third federal lawsuit was lodged today against the Department of Justice over its $1.8 billion anti-weaponization fund. ABC's senior White House correspondent Selena Wang.
10: This is a fund that would reward the president's allies. It could even compensate rioters who stormed the Capitol on January 6th and attacked police officers. So some strong statements coming from Republican members of Congress, including Senator Mitch McConnell. He said, quote, so the nation's top law enforcement official is asking for a slush fund to pay people who assault cops. Utterly stupid, morally wrong. Take your pick.
3: There are new details about the death of NASCAR champion Kyle Busch.
11: 2 weeks ago, he was heard on the radio, on the racing radio, calling for a doctor during a race in New York. And race announcer said it was a sinus infection, but then at the GM training center this week, he became ill. And just reading from the 911 call, the caller saying, I have an individual that's shortness of breath, very hot. He's about to pass out. He's producing a little bit of blood and coughing up some of that blood. And the ambulance came at that point. He went to the hospital. His family saying it was a serious illness. And then he died.
3: ABC's Alex Stone. 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
17: The ringleader of the Feeding Our Future fraud scandal is going to prison. Amy Bach has been sentenced to more than 41 years behind bars. The defendant must also pay more than $5 million in restitution. Bach was convicted on all counts by a jury trial last year. She was found guilty of being the mastermind behind the scheme to defraud the federal child nutrition program out of roughly $250 million. According to the Minnesota State Patrol, an 11-year-old girl was injured after a crash with a pickup truck around 5:22 p.m. in Bovee yesterday. The crash was at Highway 169 and 2nd Avenue East. The 11-year-old was riding a bike and entered lanes of traffic. The pickup truck was pulling a 30-foot trailer and could not stop in time. The unidentified 11-year-old hit the side of the trailer. She was taken to the hospital for treatment of life-threatening injuries. A Mora man is challenging incumbent U.S. Representative Pete Stauber. Anthony Hamilton filed his candidacy this month, setting up a primary for August 11th. Stauber's been Minnesota's 8th District Congressman since 2019. Hamilton said he supports setting term limits, reforming campaign finance, cracking down on lobbying, and banning Congress members from trading stock. A man accused of shooting an aircraft that was putting out wildfires says he was actually crow hunting in Portage Township. Daniel Pettit has been charged with reckless discharge of a firearm, assault, and criminal damage to property. He was arrested on May 15th after a plane returned to the Range Regional Airport with a bullet hole in its rudder. Prosecutors say Pettit told investigators he had been hunting crows that day, and he wasn't targeting the planes as they flew by. Blue schools are facing concerns over cuts to student mental health services. This comes as the school district is trying to close a $4 million budget gap. Counselors and social workers say reduced staffing could lead to more student crises and missed warning signs. And a Duluth man is not guilty in a hammer attack after being ruled mentally ill. Lance Tolbert of Duluth was recently found not guilty of attempted premeditated first-degree murder. The defendant was acquitted of attempted murder charges in the random assault of an 81-year-old supermarket customer. The ruling does not free Tolbert. He will remain jailed under a civil commitment order for mental health treatment. Now you're up to date at Continuous Country, KB101, your news and information leader. I'm Tom Lucas. 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
1: KV 101, continuous country, easy to love. That's Dustin Lynch, Wild Bill with you. And I know it's going to be warm enough that it feels like summer could be here this weekend. But, I mean, officially, summer doesn't officially begin until June 21st. That's okay. That's all right. We're going to shortchange spring as much as we can because, well, to be honest, spring has been disappointing this year. A new survey of the average American says the real start of summer was yesterday. Okay, well, summer doesn't officially begin until the 21st of June, but, you know, calendars confuse people. 92% of people say they're usually in summer mode, you know, now. Memorial weekend is the kickoff for most people. And we, of course, celebrate that by grilling as much as possible. Speaking of grilling and having a good time in the backyard.
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0: KV101 Continuous Country. Wild Bill here with you in the afternoon from Ashley Cook. That's the hell yar. Clint Black played right before that. 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After all the freeze and threats of freeze that we've had over the past week, maybe now we're out of the woods a little bit. Maybe. Well, keep it here at KB101 because we're going to take a look at that weather on the way. That's exciting. And Project Canopy is back. And what that means is it's time to plant more trees this year. 9 million trees were destroyed last summer in Bemidji. KB101 teaming up with First National Bank. Visit Bemidji, Minnesota Forest Industries, Minnesota Timber Producers Association, our friends at Potlatch, West Fraser, and the Minnesota Sustainable Forestry Initiative for Project Canopy. Last year we did this, and we're going to do it again. 5,000 tree saplings have been harvested and will be given out for free on Saturday, June 6th, so a week from now. We're looking to see you, and we're going to plant some trees together. You can pick up your trees at the Sanford Center next weekend from 10 to 1 on Saturday or until they're gone. A limit of 5 per visitor, officially. It starts to re-green Bemidji. You can pick up your trees Saturday, June 6th. Put that on your calendar and plan to be there.
1: It's a kind of torture to us Minnesotans, seeing all those docks and lifts stored along the shorelines and not a boat in sight. It's time to change that. The last of the lake ice is off and the boats and docks are going in. It's that springtime rite of passage. Come snow, rain, wind, or sun, those docks must go in. You've got waterfront work to do, so we'll keep an eye on that sky. 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
12: I'm meteorologist Mace Michaels. The holiday weekend starting off wet and cool with some showers in early Saturday. Then we'll start to see a drying trend and temperatures warm up quite a bit into Memorial Day Monday. High temperatures climb through the 70s and jump up into the 80s. 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

0: KB101, Continuous Country, Zach John King, and get to drinking. Might as well. I mean, you're not going to go outside and do much in the rain. As rain pushes through the North Country, there's a big old high-pressure system that's just waiting to grace our weekend with near normal or at least a little even above normal temperatures to feel good for our late-day Saturday. And all day Sunday is going to be fantastic. And so is Memorial Day. So planning on being part of some great events that we have going on up at Greenwood Cemetery and so much more. So, you know, find those events and go pay tribute this weekend, you know. And then you can get back to your duty of grill master after that.
1: 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There are storms, and then there are storms. 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
1: From ABC News, I'm Dave Packer. Tulsi Gabbard says she's resigning from her position as Director of National Intelligence, citing her husband's cancer diagnosis. ABC's Selena Wang.
2: The timing here is also notable because it comes shortly after Joe Kent, who was the National Counterterrorism Center Director, resigned over the Iran war, and Joe Kent was a close ally of Tulsi Gabbard's.
1: Gabbard's resignation is effective June 30th. More than a dozen people injured, including firefighters, after a major explosion and fire at a Staten Island, New York shipyard. At least 16 people hospitalized, mostly firefighters. And thousands of Orange County, California residents are under evacuation orders after officials warned a massive storage tank leaking hazardous chemicals could rupture or explode. Demonstrations in Havana, Cuba today over the DOJ's decision to charge 94-year-old former President Raul Castro in the 1996 shooting down of two planes carrying humanitarian aid to Cuba from Miami. Cuban Ambassador to the United Nations, Ernesto Soberón Guzmán.
3: The Cuban people is ready to have a dialogue, but at the same time, the Cuban people is ready to defend our sovereignty, our independence, our territorial integrity. So we are not going to allow no one to tell us what we have to do.
1: The World Health Organization today warning that the Ebola outbreak in the eastern part of the Congo is spreading rapidly. WHO officials updating the risk assessment for the spread at the national level from high to very high. Problems minutes after the massive Starship Flight Test 12 launched from Starbase, Texas this evening.
4: Ignition.
1: The engines of the Super Heavy booster shut down prematurely, and that will prevent mission control from being able to guide it to the planned location in the Gulf. Gravity will bring it back to Earth. The flight follows a last-minute scrub Thursday and marks the first Starship test in about 7 months, evaluating major upgrades to the world's most powerful rocket. 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
6: I'm meteorologist Mace Michaels. The holiday weekend starting off wet and cool with some showers in early Saturday. Then we'll start to see a drying trend and temperatures warm up quite a bit into Memorial Day Monday. High temperatures climb through the 70s and jump up into the 80s. Live bands and lakeside vibes. Don't miss the Worthington Windsurfing and Music Festival coming up June 12th and 13th. Currently 51 degrees.
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0: KB 101 Continuous Country. Yeah, I played that when it was on the red reel here at KB 101 back in the 90s. The red reel. Well, all of the new music was on the red reel. It was a reel-to-reel tape full of great tunes. That was all of the new music. It was on there. And then when it moved to the blue music, that was the blue reel, was the one where it was a hit. Now it's on its way down. So I remember playing it when it was on the red reel. It's old KB 101 speak from a long time ago. All right, before I get into the aches and pains of my life, we're going to hear some more great music on the way. Galen James plays with Water at a Wedding. It's his latest. And Chris Jansen, too, at KB 101.
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0: 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Paper umbrellas. You know what happens in rain with paper umbrellas? They fall apart. Why do we know this? Because, you know, rain happens. In the North Country, it'll happen tonight as we look at our forecast here coming up. We have rain and 90% chance as we head through the night into the morning. And then the rest of the weekend looks absolutely magnificent.
1: What's up, y'all? It's Fitz, F-I-T with a Z, the guy who plays the hits from the Country Top 40. And we're going on another run to number one this weekend for Memorial Day weekend on the Country Top 40. Last week, Luke Combs held onto the top, was sleepless in a hotel room. Now the big question is, does he have enough left in the tank to make it a three-week peat at number one? You and I are going to find out together this weekend, so turn it up. I'll see you this weekend for all the hits on the Country Top 40 with Fitz right here.
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13: Here's your latest forecast from the KB101 Weather Center.
14: I'm meteorologist Mace Michaels. The holiday weekend starting off wet and cool with some showers in early Saturday. Then we'll start to see a drying trend and temperatures warm up quite a bit into Memorial Day Monday. High temperatures climb through the 70s and jump up into the 80s. Live bands and lakeside vibes. Don't miss the Worthington Windsurfing and Music Festival coming up June 12th and 13th. Currently 49 degrees.
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0: KV 101 Continuous Country, Ashley McBride, and What If We Don't? Wild Bill with you, and here's what we will do. We're going to have a great weekend, and then on Monday, we're going to be right back here having a great weekend and paying tribute to those who gave the ultimate sacrifice. That's what Memorial Day is all about, and we will celebrate that with music. And we'll do that on Monday in the happy hour. Don't miss out on that at 5 o'clock. KB 101.
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